0: Well, on Netflix, there's a new season of the, what do you call it, the Dallas Cowboy thing, the Dallas Cowboy cheerleader sweetheart or whatever.
1: Yeah.
0: It's trending now. I think it was like at number two yesterday, America's Sweethearts. So that's out, and of course, people want to see it, right?
1: Especially all the guys.
0: yeah. Now, you would say, as a female, you'd probably be like, man, that'd probably be fun to be a Dallas Cowboy cheerleader, right?
1: I think initially, whenever you're younger, you think that. And then as you get older and you... We've seen this show before, right? Like, we've seen how intense it is. And for me, it's like, oh.
0: Well, the other cool thing about it is, you know, every year we have a car show here. And we have a couple of cheerleaders come down to take pictures and autographs and all that stuff with everybody, all the fans.
1: Yeah.
0: Well, I have the honors of driving them around.
1: Okay.
0: And so, you know, you get to know some of them and talk. And, you know, I always ask questions like, what is it like? And, you know, that sort of thing. And what I didn't know is that once you become a Dallas Cowboy cheerleader, you don't get that honor again the next year.
1: Oh, no. You have to completely try every out year, all over again.
0: It all starts all over again every year.
1: The vetting process, the entire tryout process, it's brand new. You are fighting for your spot.
0: Just
1: because you make it one year, it means absolutely nothing. You're good for one year. It's like a year-by-year contract.
0: It is zero all over again when you have to start over for the next season. So it's not like you lock up a spot and like, all right, I'm a cowboy cheerleader forever. Nope. There's also a ton of rules.
1: Okay.
0: So I also asked the girls, like, hey, you know, so how long does, like, your average, you know, cheerleader kind of last?

0: You know, even if they're able to make it every year, like how long before they finally go, all right, I'm done with this.
1: Right.
0: But and they give you the, you know, honest answer. You know, you last 2-3 years maybe.
1: And then you're like, all right.
0: Then life happens, right? So most of these girls are younger. So they want to have kids and get married and all that stuff.
1: Yeah.
0: So they kind of move on.
1: Yeah.
0: And they're done with it, right? They did their little thing and then they're on. They're
1: off. It's like a fun little season of life. And then they're like, okay, well, I can't be just a cheerleader like for the Cowboys.
0: Yeah.
1: And like do this to myself year after year after year.
0: They do make a lot of money though.
1: Do they?
0: Yeah. They just got I forget what the increase was over the last year. But it was like a 400-something% raise.
1: Oh, wow. Okay.
0: So they got a lot. Okay. But there's so many rules they have to follow. They have to follow a ton of rules. First of all, no visible tattoos, right?
1: I'm out.
0: Done. That's it. Yeah. Didn't even get through the first step, Lauren. You're out of here.
1: I'm already out.
0: Glitter eyeshadow is a no.
1: Okay. That's easy enough.
0: Half a corpus. Dating NFL players is prohibited.
1: I'm out on two of them already.
0: You are
1: I'm
0: done, bro.
1: I'm just kidding.
0: Done. Number four, you have to maintain your size.
1: Right.
0: You gain a few pounds, you don't get a new uniform. You still got to wear the same one.
1: That is crazy.
0: Here you go. Full hair, full makeup, every day.
1: We know that's a no for me.
0: Every day. Now, here's another one. Here's a no for me.
1: Okay.
0: You can't be anywhere alcohol is served or attend parties.
1: Wow, that is crazy. So you can't go out. You can't go to a bar.
0: It sounds like it's so strict.
1: Yeah.
0: This has to be during the season.
1: Right. And I feel like it also, it's like, okay, anywhere where alcohol is served, so that means that I can't go to a restaurant?
0: I don't know what that means. Like, technically...
1: It's like, maybe they just mean you can't go out
0: to
1: like
0: a bar.
1: They
0: probably mean like parties, right? You can't be out partying and stuff during the season.
1: That makes sense. Yeah. I don't think that's too crazy.
0: You can't miss rehearsal.
1: Obvi.
0: Yeah, there is no like, oh, I'm taking a day off.
1: I'm sick or no.
0: Here's a crazy one. All the ladies, all the cheerleaders must say yes, ma'am.
1: When answering. I love that.
0: Yes, ma'am.
1: Yes, ma'am.
0: You can't post provocative photos on the gram, Lauren.
1: Ooh.
0: No thirst traps, at least during the season.
1: I like it.
0: And you have to avoid spray tans with orange tones. It has to be right.
1: Yeah, this is, they are, like, in the perfectionist world, they are on top of it, right? Like, you have to be absolutely perfect for this. It's really crazy.
0: It is.
1: I feel like the stress that these girls are under is insane. And then their days, if you talk to any of them, some of them will like post like a day in my life on TikTok or Instagram or whatever. Their mornings start at like 2 or 3 a.m. They go full face, especially if they have a 1 o'clock game, right? And so you start so early, you go until the end of the game, then you do post game. So it's like your morning is like starting at 3 a.m. You don't stop until maybe 6 or 7 p.m.
0: That's wild.
1: It's crazy.
0: No wonder they only last couple of seasons. They're like, all right, screw this. I did it. I'm done.
1: Yeah, and it's not just game days, right? It's appearances. Like you said, we have them even here. They're traveling for appearances. They do different events. Like, it's wild.
0: Next level stuff. That's why they are the Dallas Cowboy cheerleaders. All right, check it out. America's Sweethearts, the Dallas Cowboy cheerleaders, a new season on Netflix.

0: So I read this story, and I immediately I was like, this would be Lauren if she worked for them.
1: Uh-oh.
0: This is like a Taco Bell worker getting in trouble for telling the customers the food isn't real meat or whatever, you know?
1: That would be me.
0: So there's a guy that went viral on TikTok. He works for Crumbl, right? The cookies.
1: Oh, the cookie. Yeah.
0: He's a Crumbl employee. And he warned customers that their new dirty sodas have 148 grams of sugar in them.
1: Oh, I would 1,000%. I don't even work for them and I'm still on this type of time. Like, don't drink it.
0: He told the customers that drinking too many of them probably isn't the best for your health.
1: Even drinking one of them, if you're listening to us.
0: Oh my God. He says he's had customers kind of shrug him off like, whatever.
1: Yeah, whatever.
0: They say they can drink 10 cans of regular soda every day.
1: That's crazy.
0: It is insane. And anyway, they're not replacing those cans with the dirty soda. That's even worse. He says some people ask him to add sugar.
1: Oh, my God.
0: With extra pumps of syrup.
1: What?
0: Yeah, so naturally, Crumbl, I mean, if you're in the business of selling sugary drinks and cookies and all the things, you don't want your workers telling people not to order.
1: Right, right.
0: So this guy says he's been warned to shut up.
1: Or against your just like moral compass, right? Like if you feel the need to tell these people, although I think more people need to be doing this stuff because what are we doing? Crumbl needs to be under investigation for this because this is like diabolical.
0: Well, I guess this is his first write-up, so we'll see how long he lasts.
2: Yo, get your ass up.
3: Yeah.
2: Get your ass up.
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2: 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Clipped my truck, you know, hit us in the side. The police, they told me, you know, that I was going to be okay. I didn't have to worry about anything. But, you know, after they left, I was just there alone, and I didn't feel, like, comfortable at all, you know. So we called Herman and Herman to help us out. And they really led the way. They took care of our injuries. They took care of my vehicle. They really put us first. Well, I'd recommend Herman and Herman to anybody.

0: In the U.S., 1 in 5 children with cancer will not survive. But there is hope because of you. Help give them more birthdays, more moments, more tomorrows, because every child deserves a chance to grow up. Give them tomorrow. Support St. Jude today.
1: Yeah. Hey, who is you? I'm the best yet. This you already know.
2: Gino.

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Amazon Prime Day starts today. Not to be outdone, on Etsy you can buy a candle made from human toenails for $5. Rosie O'Donnell will guest host Jimmy Kimmel Live this summer. It should deliver huge ratings for Jimmy. Fallon. One in three adults under 35 lived with a parent in 2025. The two main reasons were rising housing costs and working in radio. And experts say being out of shape is more likely to kill you than smoking. As for doing both, that's the experiment West Virginia is running. This is not headline news.

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0: Madonna doesn't want to get naked anymore. You know what? I'm not mad at that.
1: Right. There is like an age, you know, that you hit that you probably gotta go, should okay. stop.
0: Well, I mean, her reason's very simple, but also very Madonna as okay. well. She just did an interview for Interview Magazine, and she said, quote, "I don't want to be naked because everyone else is naked.
1: Oh.
0: I want to do what people are not doing, which is thinking and wearing clothes." By the way, Madonna, you're 67 years old. Nobody wants to see you naked.
1: I think somebody
0: needs to let her know that.
1: So, but she's just doing kind of like, she's trying to be a rebel, kind of as she's been as her always. Entire career, right?
0: As always. I wonder how her face is looking nowadays.
1: Yeah, because she had some like really bad plastic surgery or whatever
0: she
1: procedure.
0: She looked like an alien at some point, right?
1: Yeah, but I think she got it reversed or something. I don't know what she looks like currently.

0: Let's hope that she does look a little more like a human being.
1: A little bit more like Madonna, because she was like, you know, her in her prime.
0: In her prime. She was everything.
1: Yeah.
0: Well, she also was in, you know, did this interview, and they were talking about she was working on a biopic, right, about her life. And well, very Madonna-ish. They fell out. Her and Universal were working on it together. Universal Studios. They were developing this thing to make this movie, this biopic about Madonna.
1: Right.
0: Kind of like, you know, what we just witnessed with Michael Jackson, sort of thing, right? Where you get the story.
1: Yeah.
0: But then they had an argument over money.
1: Ooh.
0: Because Madonna thinks that she. The budget around this biopic should have been huge or more.
1: Okay.
0: And Universal couldn't get their heads around the type of money she was talking about spending on this thing.
1: Wow, that's... I wonder, speaking of that, I wonder how much money they spent on the Michael.
0: I don't know, but I mean, it definitely got its return.
1: Oh, absolutely. I wonder if Madonna's would as well.
0: I don't know.
1: Yeah,
0: I maybe not quite as large as Michael.
1: Yeah.
0: But Netflix reached out to her, and they wanted to do a Madonna series.
1: Okay.
0: But she couldn't use her own script. She had to go buy it back from Universal. Remember, she already had the deal done with them.
1: So they
0: owned the script already. So they were going to charge her like this insane amount of money to buy her own script back.
1: This is where like Hollywood is so dirty.
0: Oh yeah,
1: dirty as hell.
0: Evil.
1: Right.
0: So after about 8 or 9 months, the Netflix collab kind of fell apart. So Madonna decided to go back to music or whatever, right?
1: So it looks like we're not going to get anything in theaters or streaming that is Madonna.
0: Not at this time.
1: But music, maybe.
0: Yeah, well, we'll see. I mean, she's 67.
1: Yeah.
0: All right, no more voguing or whatever she does, right?

0: For the good news again this morning.
1: Let's get into it.
0: The stories making the rounds. We start with the World Cup. It is in full swing.
1: Yeah, it is.
0: One of the best stories so far is from the underdog nation of Cape Verde.
1: Okay.
0: They've been

0: performing above expectations, but the goalkeeper only had one wish.
1: Okay.
0: He wanted his mom. He wished that his mother could watch him play. Right?
1: This is so freaking sweet.
0: After his comments went viral, officials within FIFA and national delegations worked together to resolve the mom's visa issues for the trip.
1: Wow.
0: Now, it was the first time ever she's left her home country, but she did make the long journey to the States to finally see her son compete on the world stage.
1: This is so beautiful, and I'm glad that FIFA did this, because you've heard of all of the horror stories of people trying to get into the United States, have you?
0: Yeah.
1: It's like crazy. So we're this is beautiful. Good for them.
0: And, well, I hope she enjoys America as well, right?
1: Yeah.
0: I mean, if you come from one of those type of small third world type of countries,
1: right,
0: to come over here and experience what we have,
1: yeah,
0: it's amazing.
1: Yeah.
0: A teenager in California is a hero after diving into a harbor to rescue a struggling dog.
1: Oh my God.
0: His name is Mateo Ackerman, and he noticed the dog getting exhausted in the water, so he dove in, carried the dog back safely to shore.
1: Now, we love it.
0: He and his buddies then used the dog's collar to contact the owner, stayed with him until they were all reunited. And since we do dogs, we do cats too, right?
1: Okay.
0: All is well after a stray kitten wandered onto a New York City subway.
1: Oh my gosh.
0: Because she found a happy ending with the stranger who saved her. There was a commuter safely picked up the kitten during the chaotic moment, later decided to adopt it, named her Emmy.
1: It is so cute. It is really like a tiny baby kitten, and its tail is up, like it's so scared. And
0: well, now it's got a home, a forever home, and we like that. That's the good news this morning. More on the way at Hot T95.
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I just

0: Spinach.
1: So we go to Kentucky this morning, and a couple of folks in Kentucky, 51-year-old Trisha Crowley, and a 48-year-old man named Damon Bennett.
2: Okay.
1: They are now facing felony charges after the cops found drugs in their car.
2: We hate to see it.
1: Well, it wasn't.
2: Don't do drugs, kids.
1: It wasn't a traffic stop.
2: Okay.
1: The car was parked in an employee's spot, so the officer checked it out. When they looked inside, they saw Trisha and Damon with a bag that said, and the bag was labeled, definitely not a bag full of drugs. That's what the bag had on it. That was the label.
2: There was an actual label that said this. It read this on top of the bag.
1: Yeah, but here's the funny part. Definitely was misspelled on the bag. It was definitely. Definitely. There was no eyes in there. They took out the eyes.
2: Oh,
1: so definitely
2: goodness.
1: Didn't have any eyes in it. It also had the term Lackey Spooge, whatever that is. Lackey Spooge, ever heard of that?
2: No idea. Nope,
1: neither do I. Sounds
2: We're
1: dirty.
2: Not drug addicts. So.
1: Sounds dirty, though. Lackey Spooge. Got Lackey Spooge all over him. Anyway, it was filled with drugs. What a shocker.
2: No.
1: Trisha also had a fake ID. Damon, well, he had some warrants. And, well, plenty of charges being piled up on the two.
2: These mugshots are so insane. Oh my gosh. Yeah, there is no question.
1: Woo! Once this is like

0: hear the same.
1: I feel like we've had this talk before on the air where it comes to loofahs and washcloths.
2: And
1: right?
2: Like, what do you use?
1: Yeah, like, what type of person are you in the shower?
2: Yes.
1: Are you a loofah or washcloth person?
2: And I think we both decided that we're both.
1: Yeah, we have been both. Currently, I'm a washcloth guy right now.
2: Okay.
1: I don't know why. I've just been on kind of a bar soap type of thing going
2: bar
1: on.
2: Bar soap?
1: Yeah.
2: What?
1: Like a bar soap. Not even body wash. Like bar soap. Like taking it back.
2: Oh my gosh. That is, that's crazy.
1: I don't know.
2: That's such a guy thing, though. I feel guys just like use the same bar for their whole body and their face.
1: Yeah.
2: And like they have better skin than all of us.
1: Shampoo? Nah, man.
2: Bar soap.
1: That
2: is crazy.
1: Anyway, it turns out that washcloths and loofahs might not be doing your skin any favors, no matter which one you decide to use.
2: Okay.
1: Dermatologists say washing with your hands is the safest and most effective way to clean your body. With your hands.
2: Okay.
1: Now, I don't know about all that.
2: I understand this.
1: Okay, so
2: I'm not mad at it.
1: Let me tell you. So, you know, when I train jiu-jitsu middle of the day, right?
2: Right.
1: I don't carry around washcloths or loofahs or anything like that.
2: Okay.
1: So that shower in the middle of the day is hands.
2: Okay.
1: Is hands, right? Now, at home, of course, got to have the washcloth and loofah depending on how your mood is or whatever. Right.
2: Right.
1: So they say your hands are less likely to irritate the skin.
2: Okay.
1: And unlike loofahs, they don't sit around collecting bacteria between showers. So, that's why.
2: I get that. I think that I understand. I mean, like, we kind of already knew that, right?
1: Yeah.
2: And, like, I think the most disgusting thing is whenever people don't swap out, they keep the same loofah or washcloth for literally weeks and weeks. And I'm like, woo!
1: Loofahs can become a breeding ground for germs, and they're not cleaned after every use, they say.
2: Yeah.
1: Especially problematic for people with eczema, acne, sensitive skin. It just adds to your problems. Now, washcloths, they get a little more love from the dermatologists.
2: Okay.
1: All right. They're a little more accepting, but they still come with a warning.

0: Because washcloths provide a little exfoliation, right?
1: Yeah, I especially, this is like my girls will understand this. Like if I have a fake tan on.
0: A fake tan.
1: Like where you self-tan. All right. Then I use a washcloth and like then you're able to really see how effective the washcloth is at getting the dead skin off because it also takes off the tan, right? And you can see it. I don't know. It's very...
0: So if you had a fake tan, you would rather use the loofah then because it doesn't wash it off?
1: I would rather... Unless I want to take the tan off.
0: Okay,
1: At the moment that I'm like, okay, get this tan off of me, I go in like, you know...
0: Scrub it off.
1: Full-blown washcloth, like, and I'm...
0: All right. So if you use a washcloth, just wash it frequently. They say, you know, change them out, hang it up to dry between uses.
1: Yeah.
0: But there you go. If you use a loofah, well, you're in a little different boat. All right.
1: Okay.
0: Be careful out there with
1: change them out.
0: With your showering tools out there.
2: JY, turn me up. Miami. This is for all my scammers and my kid money.

0: Well, on Netflix, there's a new season of the, what do you call it, the Dallas Cowboy thing, the Dallas Cowboy cheerleader sweetheart or whatever.
1: Yeah.
0: It's trending now. I think it was like at number two yesterday, America's Sweethearts. So that's out, and of course, people want to see it, right?
1: Especially all the guys,
0: yeah. Now, you would say, as a female, you'd probably be like, man, that'd probably be fun to be a Dallas Cowboy cheerleader, right?
1: I think initially, whenever you're younger, you think that. And then as you get older and we've seen this show before, right? Like, we've seen how intense it is. And for me, it's like, oh.
0: Well, the other cool thing about it is, you know, every year we have a car show here. And
1: oh, right.
0: We have a couple of cheerleaders come down to take pictures and autographs and all that stuff with everybody, all the fans.
1: Yeah.
0: Well, I have the honors of driving them around.
1: Okay.
0: And so, you know, you get to know some of them and talk, and, you know, I always ask questions like, what is it like? And, you know, that sort of thing. And what I didn't know is that once you become a Dallas Cowboy cheerleader, you don't get that honor again the next year.
1: Oh, no, you have to completely try every out year. All over again.
0: It all starts all over again every year.
1: The vetting process, the entire tryout process, it's brand new. You are fighting for your spot.
0: Just
1: because you make it 1 year, it means absolutely nothing. You're good for 1 year. It's like a year-by-year contract.
0: It is zero all over again when you have to start over for the next season. So it's not like you lock up a spot and like, all right, I'm a cowboy cheerleader forever. Nope. There's also a ton of rules.
1: Okay.
0: So I also asked the girls, like, hey, you know, so how long does, like, your average, you know, cheerleader kind of last, you know, even if they're able to make it every year, like, how long before they finally go, all right, I'm done with this,
1: right?
0: But and they give you the, you know, honest answer, you know, you last 2-3 years maybe,
1: and then you're like, all right,
0: then life happens, right? So most of these girls are younger, so they want to have kids and get married and all that stuff.
1: Yeah,
0: so they kind of move on.
1: Yeah.
0: And they're done with it, right? They did their little thing, and then they're on. They're
1: off. It's like a fun little season of life, and then you're there. They're like, okay, well, I can't be just a cheerleader, like, for the Cowboys.
0: Yeah.
1: And, like, do this to myself year after year after year.
0: They do make a lot of money, though.
1: Do they?
0: Yeah, they just got I forget what the increase was over the last year, but it was like a 400-something% raise.
1: Oh, wow. Okay.
0: So they got a lot. Okay. But there's so many rules they have to follow. They have to follow a ton of rules.
1: First of all,
0: no visible tattoos, right?
1: I'm out.
0: Done. That's it. Yeah. Didn't even get through the first step, Lauren. You're out of here.
1: I'm already out.
0: Glitter eyeshadow is a no.
1: Okay. That's easy enough.
0: Half a corpus. Dating NFL players is prohibited.
1: I'm out on two of them already.
0: You are done, bro.
1: I'm just kidding.
0: Done. Number four, you have to maintain your size.
1: Right.
0: You gain a few pounds, you don't get a new uniform. You still got to wear the same one.
1: That is crazy.
0: Here you go. Full hair, full makeup, every day.
1: We know that's a no for me.
0: Every day. Now, here's another one. Here's a no for me.
1: Okay.
0: You can't be anywhere alcohol is served or attend parties.
1: Wow, that is crazy. So you can't go out. You can't go to a bar.
0: It sounds like it's so strict.
1: Yeah.
0: This has to be during the season.
1: Right. And I feel like it's like, okay, anywhere where alcohol is served, so that means that I can't go to a restaurant?
0: I don't know what that means. Like, technically,
1: it's like, maybe they just mean you can't go out to, like, a bar.
0: They probably mean, like, parties, right? You can't be out there partying and stuff during the season.
1: That makes sense. Yeah. I don't think that that's too crazy.
0: You can't miss rehearsal.
1: Obvi.
0: Yeah, there is no, like, oh, I'm taking a day off.
1: Oh, I'm sick, or no.
0: Here's a crazy one. All the ladies, all the cheerleaders must say yes, ma'am.
1: When answering. I love that.
0: Yes, ma'am.
1: Yes, ma'am.
0: You can't post provocative photos on the gram, Lauren.
1: Ooh.
0: No thirst traps, at least during the season.
1: I like it.
0: And you have to avoid spray tans with orange tones. It has to be right.
1: Yeah, they are, like, in the perfectionist world, they are on top of it, right? Like, you have to be absolutely perfect for this. It's really crazy.
0: It is.
1: I feel like the stress that these girls are under is insane. And then their days, if you talk to any of them, some of them will like post like a day in my life on TikTok or Instagram or whatever. Their mornings start at like 2 or 3 a.m. They go full face, especially if they have a 1 o'clock game, right? And so you start so early, you go until the end of the game, then you do post game. So it's like your morning is like starting at 3 a.m. You don't stop until maybe 6 or 7 p.m.
0: That's wild.
1: It's crazy.
0: No wonder they only last a couple of seasons. They're like, all right, screw this. I did it. I'm done. Yeah,
1: and it's not just game days, right? It's appearances. Like you said, we have them even here. They're traveling for appearances. They do different events. Like, it's wild.
0: Next level stuff. That's why they are the Dallas Cowboy cheerleaders. All right, check it out. America's Sweethearts, the Dallas Cowboy cheerleaders, a new season on Netflix.
2: Wake up.
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let's get the party started. See you at the bar, you was hardly talking. That's when I knew that your heart was scarring. Friends to lovers need a part to star in. Like, wait, babe, let me ask your pardon.

0: So I read this story, and I immediately I was like, this would be Lauren if she worked for them.
1: Uh-oh.
0: This is like a Taco Bell worker getting in trouble for telling the customers the food isn't real meat or whatever, you know?
1: That would be me.
0: So there's a guy that went viral on TikTok. He works for Crumbl, right? The cookies.
1: Oh, the cookie. Yeah.
0: He's a Crumbl employee. And he warned customers that their new dirty sodas have 148 grams of sugar in them.
1: Oh, I would 1,000%. I don't even work for them and I'm still on this type of time. Like, don't drink it.
0: He told the customers that drinking too many of them probably isn't the best for your health.
2: Hi, everyone. I'm a Crumbl employee and we've started to have customers come in every day or multiple times a day for these new dirty sodas that have 148 grams of sugar in them. One time I said to one of the customers, like, there's 148 grams of sugar, and then I got in trouble because I'm not really supposed to point that out. And then they were like, well, you know, normally I drink 10 cans of Coke a day, so isn't that the same thing? And I said, well, yeah. And I said, so you're replacing your Coke with the dirty sodas? And they're like, no, I just drink the 10 cans of Coke and then I also get the dirty soda. Oh, and they'll also usually get a box of 6 cookies to go with their drink.
1: Even drinking one of them, if you're listening to us.
0: Oh, my God. He says he's had customers kind of shrug him off like, whatever.
1: Yeah, whatever.
0: They say they can drink 10 cans of regular soda every day.
1: That's crazy.
0: It is insane. And anyway, they're not replacing those cans with the dirty soda. That's even worse. He says some people ask him to add sugar.
1: Oh, my God.
0: With extra pumps of syrup.
1: What?
0: Yeah, so naturally, Crumbl, I mean, if you're in the business of selling sugary drinks and cookies and all the things, you don't want your workers telling people not to order.
1: Right, right.
0: So so this guy says he's been warned to shut up or he's not going to be working there very much longer.
1: Yeah, I think he needs to find a new job. This is like, it's obviously going against your beliefs, just like moral compass, right? Like, if you feel the need to tell these people, although I think more people need to be doing this stuff, because what are we doing? Crumbl needs to be under investigation for this, because this is like diabolical.
0: Well, I guess this is his first write-up, so we'll see how long he lasts.
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0: This is the Daily Dirt, the best gossip on the Dana Cortez Show.
1: All right, so a little earlier, I said one of our national treasures just, I think, almost committed a crime. On the soccer field, FIFA's here, World Cup, like, what are you doing? And I asked, who named this guy? Uh-huh. And Chelsea says she knows. Chelsea, welcome to the Dana Cortez Show. Who is that?
2: Snoop Dogg?
1: Correct! That's Martha Stewart's best friend, girl. That's who that is.
3: What did Snoop Dogg do?
1: Ay, ay, ay. So he ran onto the field. I don't know if you saw this or not, Chelsea. He ran onto the field. Take a listen.
4: Wait a minute. Is that Snoop Dogg? He's on the pit. Unbelievable scenes here in Inglewood.
1: So he ran onto the pitch. He's going crazy. People are chasing him. Obviously, this was planned to just bring more added attention.
3: I thought he was
1: going to
3: be smoking in the stadium.
1: I mean, it is legal there, so I mean, they can do whatever they want. Chelsea, have you been a fan of Snoop Dogg's for a while?
2: Yes. Watched him on The Voice.
1: The Voice. He's
3: an American icon.
1: He is. I feel like he's a national treasure. You know, he started out.
3: He hosted the Olympics.
1: Well, I know, and he's funny. He's done some of the best commentating when it comes to sports. I remember when he was, I think it was the equestrian part. I don't remember.
5: Oh, yes, yes.
1: He said that horse is crip walking. Yes, it was so funny. It was hilarious. Let me talk to Amy. She's been holding for a minute. Amy, welcome to the Dana Cortez Show. Do you remember when you became a Snoop Dogg fan?
6: 1990.
1: Oh, Amy's like, been here, done
3: the chronic.
1: That. Death Row Records, baby.
6: Yes.
1: Yeah. I don't ever want to hear anybody tell their children anything about their music, okay?
6: I know. That and Scarface. Oh, man.
1: Oh, my gosh.
3: Scarface is one of the greatest rappers of all time.
1: Otto believes.
6: Absolutely.
1: Scarface is a top five MC.
3: Yes.
1: You've always said that.
3: I've always said that. Yeah, he is.
1: Yeah. We actually got to speak to Ice Cube recently, and he named Scarface. He said, me, Scarface, and Tupac.
6: It's true. Well, Snoop's up there, too.
1: He really is. He's one of those guys, but he's just transformed himself into something different. I used to love watching him with Martha Stewart. That was one of my favorite things. You know, he's just such a great guy.
5: Snoop Dogg, ranch dressing, and air conditioning are the best ambassadors America has right now.
1: Think about the love that soccer is getting. My timeline is filled with people loving America, but more than that, folks are really enjoying the game for the first time because it's not as popular as it is all over the world. It's the number one sport in the world.
3: I will admit, I'm not a humongous soccer fan.
1: Yeah,
3: I've watched 3 days straight of soccer, and I think I fully grasp the game now. It's actually kind of interesting.
1: You know, I knew you were getting into it when you texted me, the USA won! With exclamation points.

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1: This is not a test.
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1: Time to get into today's Down in the DM. Joseph hit me up. He's his girlfriend, Natalie. She's got all these new people around her. Yeah, she's acting different.
2: How long have they been together?
1: 6 months.
3: Oh.
1: So, you know, it's pretty late.

0: lengthy relationship, and she's acting different. So let's get Joseph off a hold. Let me ask you this. Do you know anything about these people?
1: They all went to college together, right? She's in a sorority, so there's a bunch of them. But now they're always hanging out with a whole other group of dudes, you know?
2: Is she hanging out with, like, a bunch of frat guys?
1: I don't know who they are. I mean, the only reason I know she's hanging out with these dudes is because one of her friends posted a picture of all of them.
2: So you're spying on her?
1: No, it's her friend requested me. That's how I saw it.
0: Besides hanging out with friends, what's got you suspicious? I mean, you guys aren't married.
1: No, but look, she gets tons of snaps, all right? Mm-hmm. And, I mean, that's cool, but I sometimes see that they're guys, one snapping her, and now all of a sudden, once all the dudes start snapping her, she's just more interested in her friends than us.
3: Well, okay, hold on. Have you actually seen the messages, though, like what they're snapping?
1: I can't see them, but you know, you hear the notifications going off, and when you hear them one after another, you know, I try to look, and I got a couple names every once in a while, and there's one dude that seems to be doing it a lot, some dude named Mikey, snaps her all the time.
3: I got a question. Does she have her phone facing down after she talks with Mikey?
1: Yep.
3: Ooh.
1: And she keeps it on silent.
3: Dude, sounds like a cheater to me.
0: Anthony, you ridiculous.
3: No, just flip it down.
2: Well, I mean,
3: Mikey is flipping it down.
1: That's the thing. I've never met him, never met Mikey or any of these dudes in the picture. None of them. I'm never invited when she goes to hang out with them. It's just like this whole.
0: All I'm saying is maybe you shouldn't have to worry. She just wants to hang out with some friends. She's allowed to have time to herself.
2: Dana, that's not the point. He doesn't know what she's doing. He doesn't even know who the guys that she's hanging out with. He's never met them.
0: Well, let me think about this. So hold on. Joseph, what does Natalie do for a living?
1: She works at a PR firm, does a lot of work for the state.
0: Well, that doesn't really help me. I don't know where we're going to go with this one. It sounds like a woman who likes to spend time with her best friends. It doesn't sound like anything more.
1: I don't know. I just got to make sure that her best friends are just friends. You know what I'm saying? Mm. And I want to make sure I'm not getting played for a fool in the situation, because that's not cool.
2: What can we call her and ask her?
3: I got it. We could say she won a night on a party bus, and then we could see who she's going to invite to the party. How about that?
2: That's actually a good idea. We can see if Joseph here makes the cut.
1: Let's do that. Let's see if she wants to bring me or if she wants to hang out with one of these dudes.
0: All right, so who's going to do the call?
2: I mean, I think you should do it. You're going to sound the most professional out of all of us. My only question is, did she ever get signed up to win a party bus? I mean,
0: that's going
2: to
0: be a little suspect.
2: Yeah,
0: right?
2: It's a little like all of a sudden, oh, you won a party bus.
1: All right, all the time she's entering stuff online, trying to win contests and trips, all the time.
0: I do that for free vacations. So, okay, all right, so
1: free,
0: that's perfect.
1: She does that all
0: Yeah, time. I do okay. It too, man. Come on, I'm trying to win HGTV house right now. We're going to call right now. You ready?
1: Yeah.
4: Hello, this is Natalie.
0: Hi, Natalie. This is Beverly from Party Bus and Rentals, and I'm calling you today to tell you that you just won a free party bus night, the entire night on our bus.
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0: catch you up on today's Down in the DM. This is part two. Joseph and his girl Natalie, 6 months in on this relationship, and now she wants to hang out with all these old friends. So it's not looking good.
1: Now, they're always hanging out with a whole other group of dudes. There's one dude that seems to be joining a lot, some dude named Mikey, snaps her all the time. I've never met him, never met Mikey, or any of these dudes in the picture, none of them. I'm never invited when she goes to hang out with them.
0: I called Natalie, and I'm pretending to be a reservation specialist. She won a party bus for her and 9 friends. Is she going to add this Mikey guy to her guest list? Is it going down in the DM? Hi, Natalie. This is Beverly from Party Bus and Rentals, and I'm calling you today to tell you that you just won a free party bus night, the entire night on our bus.
2: A party bus? How did I win a party bus?
0: Well, first of all, Natalie, you filled out an online form with one of our vacation partners, and aren't you glad you entered with us? Because now you get a free night on the bus for you and 10 of your closest friends.
2: 10?
0: Yes.
2: Oh my gosh, that's awesome. I could so use that right now.
0: Perfect. I'm so happy you won. So now all I'm going to need from you is I need your guest names, because we're doing custom t-shirts for all of you that night, and we'll be doing a photo shoot for promotion. It's going to be a lot of fun.
2: Well, I can't give you everybody, but I can definitely give you a couple of people. So my girl is definitely Leah, and that's L-E-A-H.
0: Okay, perfect.
2: And then my total boo, Mikey, and that's E-Y.
0: Please.
1: What? Your boo? What's Mikey?
0: Okay, Natalie, hold on just a second. My name is actually, I'm Dana Cortez from the Dana Cortez Show. I'm not Beverly. Your boyfriend Joseph had us call you. He's very suspicious that you might be seeing another man, and you just specifically named that Mikey guy.
2: Are you like serious, or is this like a joke?
1: Yeah, I'm serious. Why are you listening to some dude named Mikey? What's up with that? Huh?
2: Honestly, you're scaring me right now because you sound crazy. I've been friends with Mikey since high school.
1: You trying to me now? Is that what's up? Huh?
2: You, oh my God, Mikey is gay.
0: Oh my God.
1: I don't like the idea of you hanging out with some other dude, gay or not, don't make a difference.
2: You know what? I'm so glad that I know this now, because it's the beginning, and honestly, like, thinking about dating you is like dating a caveman, and I'm not your property.
3: She's gone. She hung up.
0: Joseph, what's wrong with you? Why would you tell her she can't hang with her gay bestie? That's her gay best friend.
1: I don't even know if he's gay. And either way, I don't care. I don't get down like that.
3: You know what? We're going to leave this one alone.
1: Are you serious? Are you going to let your wife hang out with dudes? Gay dude, not gay, it don't make a difference.
0: Hold on. First of all, he's not insecure. I have lots of gay friends. I have lots of man friends. And that is why we're married. Because we trust each other. What did she call him, a caveman?
3: Yeah.
0: Okay, bye. Bye. It did not go down in the DM. I am on her side, like, you don't even know. And his side, her side, he has no right to tell her who she can be friends with and who she can hang out with. Regardless of their sexual preference, she's a grown woman. You can't control your person like that and stalk them.
4: I really wish, I agree with you, but I wish she would have just told him up front. We would have avoided the whole situation.
0: Told him what? He's going to lose it anyway. He's obviously somebody who's extremely insecure.
3: Yeah.
0: Look at the way he's talking.
3: He's obviously overreact. I feel like that was part of it, because he's caught off guard and he was just, I'm going to be a man. I'm going to say this and do this. But I don't think he's really going to have a problem with it. Maybe, I don't know, maybe some dudes have a problem with that. I don't know why you would have a problem with somebody hanging out with your girl when he's not interested in
0: First of all, I'm just saying, if they end up at the gay bar, that's one of the funnest places you can end up on the party bus. You should actually go with her, Joseph. That's what you should be doing. Either way, though, you dictating your person's friends is a huge red flag. No wonder she didn't want him on the party bus.
3: Next
0: she
3: thing, he's going to be like, I don't want you hanging out with your family. I don't like the way they talk.
0: Otto, exactly.
4: I don't even think it was Mikey's, sexual preference had anything to do with it, really. I just think Joseph is possessive. It wouldn't matter who any friend is. He's just a jerk.
0: Having a gay friend is so fun, though. I've always had gay friends since I was little. I know it's totally off topic, but my first real good best friend, gay best friend, was Michael. He moved to town. I remember we were in fifth grade.
3: Did you call him Mikey, too?
0: No, we called him Michael, and he showed me how to fold letters in the cutest way, and you put these little hearts on the end when you open them. Oh my gosh, he was so cool. I wonder where he is. I gotta look for him. All right, do you have someone in your life who wants to tell you who you can hang out with, or did you, and you got rid of them? Don't you think that you should be able to

have friends of the opposite sex. And isn't the gay bar the funnest place to party? Yeah. Call us now, 877-730-DCS1. You got something to say about it, call us.

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1: That's right. We're going to have Ali Sadiq coming back to the Selena Auditorium at the Hilliard Center on June 27th. 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
0: All right, tomorrow morning, 6 a.m.
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1: When we were driving back from Laredo, we got hit on the freeway by a sheriff that was doing a U-turn in the middle of the freeway. Clipped my truck, you know, hit us in the side. The police, they told me, you know, that I was going to be okay. I didn't have to worry about anything. But, you know, after they left, I was just there alone, and I didn't feel, like, comfortable at all, you know. So we called Herman and Herman to help us out. And they really led the way. They took care of our injuries. They took care of my vehicle. They really put us first. I'd recommend Herman and Herman to anybody.
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3: Little Miss Summer. 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
1: You have your newborn baby, and what do? You post pictures, right? That's what just happened at the San Diego Zoo. An otter mother, had a newborn baby otter, and she's gone viral because as all the people going to the zoo are walking by her little habitat, she holds the newborn baby up and says, look what I did.
2: Kind of like little baby Simba on the Lion King?
1: Yes, but that's not the reason the photo's gone viral. The reason the photo's gone viral is because the dad is like, look at my rock.
2: So she's holding a baby up in the air and he's holding a rock up
1: in
2: the air?
1: Swear, this is 100% true. I am not making this up. Dad is like, so what, we made a baby? Look at the cute rock I have. I'm going to post the photo.
2: He wants the attention too, huh?
1: He has to get the attention. I got to post this photo. You probably wouldn't even believe me. At Dana Cortez on Instagram. It'll be in my story. It's the cutest thing ever. It has millions of views and hundreds of thousands of shares because they're smiling and they're otters. Come on.
2: Our daughter was obsessed with otters.
1: When she was little, remember, Otto? She wanted an otter.
3: At first, I understand the I don't want to say stereotype you're trying to paint on this male otter here by him holding up his rock and, you know, saying that he's not as proud for his baby, but I'm not sure if you're familiar with what otters do with their rocks.
1: No, what do they do with their rocks, Anthony? I don't know.
3: They hold on to their rocks longer than they hold on to their babies. The rock is the most important tool in their life. Like, they'll swim around with it. And so he's showing the tool that is going to provide for him and his family.
1: Solid as a rock. I get it. Look what I'm building.
2: Now that you said that,
1: a stronger habitat.
2: Yes, that makes 100% sense.
1: Wow. Well, they're both very proud of each thing they're holding.
2: He's like, that's my baby, and this is the rock I'm going to use to provide for this child.
1: I still remember when, of course, I have three daughters, but Otto, we have one child. We share one child together, Ava Maddock. And when Ava Maddock was born, he looked at her and he was like, okay. You weren't ready to hold that up to anybody. And she was cute. Don't get me wrong.
2: Ava was a very cute baby.
1: But
2: I know I'm biased as a father, but I've seen some ugly babies.
1: Oh, wow. Otto.
2: I'm sorry.
1: No baby is ugly.
2: That's not true.
1: Well, every baby is beautiful. It has a beautiful soul. But yes, you're right. I don't know. I look back at some of those photos and I'm like, I don't know how I thought she was.

0: She's got a great YouTube special, and she has a new special on YouTube called Ugly Baby, because she said she was an ugly baby, and she doesn't know how her mother kissed her. Anyway, I didn't know that about otters. I think everybody sees their child, at least I did, and I thought they were the most beautiful things ever. And
1: I still do.
0: And I go back and I look at the photos, and I'm like, I don't know, you know?
2: I was all dome. I was all head.
0: Like, oh, Anthony.
2: And honestly, I probably shouldn't tell you guys this, and I don't even know how I know this, but I do know I was a C-section baby. So, shout out to my C-section all babies. All dome.
0: And so, Your mom said, not happening. You still are all dome, Anthony. You still,
2: yes.
0: You still, not really. You've grown into your head.
2: Yeah,
0: Ponza and a little tummy. So, yeah. Okay, so remember, we do have a podcast. It's called The Dana Cortez Show Podcast. We're so creative. It's free on all platforms. We'll be right back. 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

0: Z95, it's your girl Tiffany Lynn here, broadcasting live with Upbring Head Start. Wherever you're hanging out at the food bank on Bear Street, when you get here, you're going to see the Hot Z95 van parked right up front, and that's how you know you came to the right place. And I'm here with Sandy, and she's going to tell you a little bit more about what you need to get your kids registered for the Head Start program.
1: Yes, thank you so much for the opportunity. We are here at the food bank, just as you shared. We are getting ready to enroll our students for the 26-27 school year with our Upbring Head Start program here in Wessex County. A reminder to all our parents that we have 14 locations. Again, we want to make sure that we accommodate our entire county as best we can. And in that process, when you come over here, we want to take care of it. We know we want to spend summer with our kiddos. So let's take care of it today. Come on over. We need, just like you would register your child at a regular school or whatever registration you would do, you need your birth certificate, child's birth certificate, social security, immunizations, of course. We want to make sure we have that updated. We also want any type of utility bills for residency and of course, income. Proof of income, because it is income based. But again, we don't want our families to feel this is a deterrent from being qualified. We have formulas that maybe if you're just on that cusp, there's formulas that are legally applied, so we can make sure that if you're applicable, if we can get your children into our classrooms, we want to make sure we do so.
0: Awesome. So be sure to head on out here. Hot Z95 is going to be hanging out all the way until 1 o'clock, but you guys are going to be here for how long?
1: We're going to be here till 3 o'clock. And so again, if we're not able to complete the application process today, remember, it doesn't end today. We can get it started today, but we're going to continue the process, because again, the sooner we get it done, the sooner we're going to get our kiddos in our classrooms.
0: Perfect. So be sure to head on over here with Upbring Head Start and Hot Z95.

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1: Man, Toy Story 5 hit $320 million this past weekend. It was over $150 million domestically, 70 plus million opening night. It's the biggest Toy Story opening of all the Toy Story franchise movies. Hello, somebody wanted to see this.
2: Word to Woody.
1: First one made in 1995. That's how powerful the Toy Story is.
2: Guess how much it made in 1995?
1: How much?
2: $27 million.
1: What?
2: Yeah.
3: Man.
2: They're doing okay over there.
1: Yeah.
2: Pixar.
1: Yeah.
3: Do you guys think, is this the Taylor Swift effect, though? Or is this the power of Toy Story?
1: It's the power of Toy Story.
2: I think it just keeps getting bigger and bigger.
1: And I think Taylor Swift felt thankful to be a part of it. Like, that's how big it is. That's how big it is. When you think about all of the moments, right, we've seen from Toy Story, with Toy Story 5, I'm told, because we just got a text message, Ashley said she and her three kids went, and they learned Jesse's original owner. We never knew.
2: Oh.
1: We never knew where Jesse came from.
2: We're not doing any spoilers here, right?
1: No, that's all I'm going to say. Otto says this was one of his favorite moments in Toy Story Spanish Buzz.
4: Bitácora espacial. Me he despertado del hipersueño en un planeta extraño. Y desconozco sus intenciones. ¿Quién anda ahí? ¿Amigo o enemigo? ¿Han visto mi nave espacial?
1: We gotta switch him back. Was it Bo Peep who was in love with the Spanish Buzz?
2: He's just a smooth dude right there.
1: Woody's girlfriend was like, who is this? I was like, girl.
3: My favorite thing about Spanish Buzz, too, is that Disney took it to real life, and at the parks, they actually have Senor Buzz's churros.
1: They do, so, in Disneyland. Yes, I forgot about that.
3: But also, I want to throw something out there, too, as a millennial man with no kids. If anybody's interested in going to watch Toy Story with me, I'll go with you. I just can't be a single grown man by himself.
1: I get it.
2: I get that part.
1: But you want to see it because it's so good.
3: I want to see it so bad.
1: Oh, I understand. I know. And of course, Bad Bunny. We're talking about all the old characters. Bad Bunny made his first appearance in Toy Story as Cool Pizza, or what was it? Pizza with sunglasses?
5: Contándonos todos sus secretos.
6: Solo sirve de silla.
7: To pizza.
2: Is Toy Story in English at this point?
1: Yes, it's in English. Of course it's in English. I think he says like three or four words and he got millions of dollars. And Tom Hanks and Tim Allen said they were shocked he was part of the movie.
8: We didn't even know until we got to that part of the thing.
9: You don't get to work together until one they throw his name in there and go, where? What's the pizza guy?
10: I said, I kind of recognize the voice and then you kind of, you know,
11: I said, oh, that's Bad Bunny. I said, are you kidding me? You're just telling us now? Holy cow. I was intimidated at that moment. It reminded have been more so by knowing that Bad Bunny's.
1: Oh my gosh. Carol just shot us a text and said, the movie's amazing. You and Otto need to go see it. Anthony, she said she'd go with you.
2: You can come with us, Ant. Come on.
3: Look at that.
1: No, he wants to go with Carol. He don't want to go with us. I want to put a little perspective on this. When Toy Story was released, Tom Hanks was 39. Tom Hanks is 70 years old right now.
2: Dang.
1: And the franchise lives on and on. I love it. All right. We'll be right back coming up next. 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
1: Let me know when you do. 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
0: Right away, sir.
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1: When we were driving back from Laredo, we got hit on the freeway by a sheriff that was doing a U-turn in the middle of the freeway. Clipped my truck, you know, hit us in the side. 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
4: 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They even have resources here to help you as well. 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

something that your grandparents loved, something that maybe your great-grandparents loved, is back with a vengeance, and artists like Drake and Taylor Swift are capitalizing on it. I'll tell you what it is when we come back. Deep down your

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1: Hit Radio.
2: Yeah. Yeah. Halloween. Taliban.

0: Vinyl sales are through the roof. 46.5 million people last year bought a piece of vinyl records. Old school 12-inch records, which was wild to me. Taylor Swift, Life of a Showgirl, has sold 1.5 million copies.
1: To go platinum just in vinyl is amazing.
0: Drake also sold a lot, too. You saw that, about 1 million. And this is before Iceman, Habibti, and Maid of Honor even dropped. A lot of artists are starting to print vinyl now because there's a surge. It's having, like, a renaissance.
2: Does it kind of play into, like, the current, like, grandma hobbies that Gen Z loves so much?
0: Anthony, 100%. Right? The whole crochet, everything old is new again. It's because it's comforting. Have you ever listened to music on a record? New artists are starting to use it. If you love Somber, I love Somber. He uses a vinyl sound, an effect in his music. There's a warmth to it.
1: Oh look at Jack playing the vinyl effect.
0: Oh,
1: I can hear it.
0: I love it.
1: It's not static on your radio.
0: There's just something about it that makes you feel good. My husband, Automatic, is a DJ. One of the best DJs in the world. Seriously. He has a room full of vinyl, which I used to get so upset about. Now I understand. They're extensions of who you are. You've been collecting them since you were in high school.
1: I can look at every record that I've ever bought and I can associate it with the time period of my life and like things that are going on at that
0: time. That's so romantic.
1: And I think that a lot of that's what's happening now is that, especially with younger people, is that they've only had streaming and there's never been anything physical, anything
0: to
1: you can actually touch, to actually hold it and handle
0: smell it.
1: Smell it. And read all the credits and smell it and just experience the actual physical copy.
0: But here's the catch. Anthony, Otto, listen to this. Only 300,000 record players were sold.
1: So there's $1 billion worth of records sold last year.
0: And only 300,000 record players, because I think a lot of people, like my daughter,
1: for the aesthetic.
0: She's hanging up her Pink Floyd album.
2: That's your boy right here.
1: Yeah.
0: Anthony, really?
2: I'm an artist girly pop like that. I just be like hanging them up. It's a nice aesthetic. It makes me look vintage. I like it.
0: I think it's cool too. One time, okay, so Selena Quintanilla Perez, our Tejano queen, our beautiful Selena, we lost way too soon, auto DJ'd the fashion party when her line of clothing was released for Forever 21. Her sister, Suzette, gifted Otto.
1: It's Selena number ones, but it's the platinum version. I don't know.
0: It's
1: came from the family.
0: It came from the family. Whoa. All this.
1: That's one of my prized possession records.
0: Ava Maddox grabbed it.
1: She was going to try to put it up on her wall.
0: And Otto was like, no!
1: She had a tack out.
0: He ran toward, slow motion running.
2: Yeah, dude, it's like, you're like those guys who collect Legos.
1: Kind of, yeah. I mean, yeah. I understand the obsession with wanting to have more and more when it comes to collecting little items or collecting vinyl or whatever. I'm a collector. I've always been a collector. I've collected baseball cards, basketball, football as a kid.
2: I do have a question about the Selena 1 of 1 vinyl. Did you get it back from your daughter?
1: Yeah.
0: Yeah.
1: It's in a safe space.
0: Yeah, he put it in a safe space because that's just something about

The nostalgia. Everything old is new again because it feels good. It's comforting. And with all the chaos going on, what's wrong with a little comfort? Nothing at all. We'll be right back after this. Sponsored by Kohl's.

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0: Hot T95, it's your girl Tiffany Lynn here broadcasting live from the food bank on Bear. And we are here with Upbring Head Start Preschool getting you guys registered for the 26-27 school year. It's a program for kids from birth all the way up to age 5. So we're going to have more details on that coming up. But be sure to head on out here. We're hanging out until 1 o'clock with the food bank on Bear and Upbring Head Start and Hot Z95.
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0: Hi, Z95, it's your girl Tiffany Lynn here, broadcasting live with Upbring Head Start. Wherever you're hanging out at the food bank on Barrett, when you get here, you're going to see the Hot Z95 van parked right up front, and that's how you know you came to the right place. And I'm here with Sandy, and she's going to tell you a little bit more about what you need to get your kids registered for the Head Start program.
1: Yes, thank you so much for the opportunity. We are here at the food bank, just as you shared. We are getting ready to enroll our students for the 26-27 school year with our Upbring Head Start program here in Wessex County. A reminder to all our parents that we have 14 locations. Again, we want to make sure that we accommodate our entire county as best we can. And in that process, when you come over here, we want to take care of it. We know we want to spend summer with our kiddos. So let's take care of it today. Come on over. We need, just like you would register your child at a regular school or whatever registration you would do, you need your birth certificate, child's birth certificate, social security, immunizations, of course. We want to make sure we have that updated. We also want any type of utility bills for residency and of course, income. Proof of income, because it is income based, but again, we don't want our families to feel this is a deterrent from being qualified. We have formulas that maybe if you're just on that cusp, there's formulas that are legally applied, so we can make sure that if you're applicable, if we can get your children into our classrooms, we want to make sure we do so.
0: Awesome. So be sure to head on out here. Hot Z95 is going to be hanging out all the way until 1 o'clock, but you guys are going to be here for how long?
1: We're going to be here till 3 o'clock. And so again, if we're not able to complete the application process today, remember, it doesn't end today. We can get it started today, but we're going to continue the process, because again, the sooner we get it done, the sooner we're going to get our kiddos in our classrooms come August.
0: Perfect. 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

0: challenge on TikTok, the challenge on Instagram, even Drake's all up in it. Shebang. I love this song so much. Can I give you a confession right now, DJ Automatic?
1: What?
0: I'm a Drake stan, and when I first heard Iceman, I was like, well, it's good. And now I love it. The more I listen to it, I'm like, I am in love with this album.
1: I love when that happens with an album, because that usually means that it's going to stand the test of time. If you listen to a record the first time around and you're like, oh, this is amazing, most of the time it usually ends up getting worse. But if you listen to something and you're like,
0: it grows on you.
1: And those are usually the albums that stay with you forever.
0: And Drake has been around, feels like forever. For real. One of the longest running hip-hop careers of all time. Drizzy, Drake is on. DJ Automatic.

0: Baby Bash just threw up the numbers. He is the number one Mexican rapper in the world. Most streamed, most listened to, most loved. Ay, ay.
1: I love me some Bash. Good dude, great parent, just a good guy.
0: I love Bash dad mode.
1: He is. Right? He's very much dad mode on the internet.
0: Yeah, because you've seen him with his kids. Otto, you're like,
1: I've met his kids before. He's very much dad mode when he's around his kids.
0: Is his kid as good a basketball player as Bash? People don't know this about Baby Bash, but he played college basketball and he still can ball.
1: He's still pretty good. I think his son's probably better than he is.
0: Oh, I'm going to tell him you said that. I'm going to tell him you said that. All right, this is a request. Who requested the song?
1: They didn't leave their name.
0: No, Otto, this is becoming a problem.
1: Okay. I said Baby Bash. That was it.
0: Okay, we're playing your Baby Bash. Who are you? We don't know. 877-730-DCS1. Text or call us now. Leave a voice message with your name.

0: 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Text or call. You could leave a voice message. We'll actually put your voice on the radio or actually speak to you on the radio. This is a text, so who is it?
1: They didn't leave their name.
0: No. Otto, what?
1: Nobody ever leaves their name. They just write in Akon, smack that.
0: Which I love the song.
1: I do love it. I wish you would leave your name so my wife would not get mad at me because nobody left their name.
0: Like, who is it? Hey, we also had a great conversation with Akon. Check it out later on the Dana Cortez YouTube channel. Subscribe is absolutely free.

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1: Well, let's get into today's Down in the DM, and we're going to talk about Chris and Deanna, or he calls her D, and they've been together for 10 years, a decade. That's a long time. They have a daughter. She's 8. The problem is D thinks that Chris, well, you know what? Going to lunch, putting a little too much overtime at work lately.
2: So she's mad that he's trying to make more money?
1: Automatic, no. Nobody's mad about more money. She thinks that Chris is getting a little too friendly with a coworker.
3: So he's got a work wife.
1: I don't know if it's a work wife, but it's somebody he's paying for. I don't care if you're my work husband, work wife, but don't spend money.
2: What do you mean he's something he's paying for?
1: D got curious about all this time and noticed that there's all these lunch purchases and they've doubled. So going to lunch is one thing, but when things start costing double, it's not no good.
3: So wait, hold on. And she's looking at the bank statements?
1: She pays the bills. Oh. Most women pay the bills in the household, so his statements come with bills, you know?
2: I love how you're trying to justify this woman going through this man's mail.
1: I go through your stuff all the time, and it's not mail automatic. It's online. Nobody goes to the mail anymore, okay? I'm looking
2: online. Either which way, she shouldn't be going through his stuff.
1: Okay, whatever. Bring D on so she can tell you what's going on so we can kind of catch up.
3: All right, D, you there?
4: Yeah, I'm here. Hey, guys.
2: Hey, D.
1: D, please let these two know who, what, when, where, and why you're calling for this Down in the DM.
4: Okay, long story short, my man, Chris, has been in the job for about 6 years. He runs a landscaping crew. He has 10 people on his crew. Earlier this year, his boss put 3 women on his crew, and now I need to find out which one of these women is getting lunch from my man.
3: Oh, okay. Well, do you think they might be getting more than lunch, huh?
1: I think that's why we're here.
4: I know, that's right. So how are we going to do this, Dana?
1: First, I want you to tell the guys how you figured it out. I think that's more important.
4: Okay. Well, I mean, it wasn't exactly rocket science. I go over his bank statement every month just to make sure he isn't paying, like, more than he should be paying for anything. I do it every single month. So I see where him and guys go eat lunch, and he usually spends like what he spends if he does take a lunch or if he doesn't take a lunch.
2: So this is starting to sound a little controlling to me. It sounds like you're
4: controlling. He's lucky I take care of his. If it wasn't for me, his bills wouldn't even get paid.
1: Girl, I get it. Automatic's the same way. He won't be last minute to pay.
2: I survived just fine before you.
1: Yeah, with a 600 credit score. So anyway, tell us more about Chris.
4: Well, I just want to know which one of these girls he's going to lunch with.
3: Okay.
4: You know, and what he's buying.
3: Okay, what's the plan? How are we going to do this?
1: So we already figured this out. I'm going to call Chris, and I'm going to say I'm the manager from the last place he ate, and then I'm going to ask his, you know, who the friend is, because she left her purse behind her bag.
2: Yeah, but that doesn't prove he's cheating.
1: But it doesn't matter.
2: I mean,
1: who's
2: she said that he has women working on his crew now.
4: And at least find out which one of these girls he's buying lunch for. Let's call him.
1: Exactly. So give me the number and tell me the place he goes to eat.
4: Okay, it's called over by the shop.
1: Okay, all right, let's go and call.
5: Hello?
1: Hola, me llamo María, and I'm calling from
5: Sorry, who's this?
1: Sorry, this is María, and I'm calling because we found a purse, and we're hoping to find the owner, and I think you might have left this bag behind.
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5: Hit me up on Instagram. She sent me a message and I knew she was frantic because her man is having lunch with someone he works with. He used to work with all men. Now there's three women on the crew and Dee suspects that he's taking one of them to lunch.
6: Ooh. Earlier this year, his boss put three women on his crew, and now I need to find out which one of these women is getting lunch from my man.
5: All right, so I'm pretending to be the manager of the restaurant that he's taking this coworker to. Is it a woman? I figured out a way to get to the bottom of it. Now, maybe Dee, she's just, you know, she's a jealous wife. I don't think so. Is it going to go down to the DM? Turn the radio up. We're about to find out.
7: Hello?
5: Hola, me llamo Maria, and I'm calling from Taquito.
7: Sorry, who's this?
5: Sorry, this is Maria, and I'm calling because we found a purse, and we're hoping to find the owner. And I think you might have left this bag behind.
7: Oh, a purse? No, it's not mine. Did you look at the ID?
5: I tried, but I couldn't find a wallet. I think it may be gone. I'm not exactly sure. We're just kind of narrowing it all down.
7: Yeah, that sucks. Sorry.
5: I know. I figured someone took the wallet, but it's a really nice bag, and I'm hoping to return it.
7: Yeah, it's not mine. How did you get my number?
5: We contacted the credit card company. Sir, are you sure no one in your party has a purse? It looks like there was more than one person who had lunch and all the times and the credit card activity match.
7: I mean, I can ask. Hold on.
5: Please do. Please do, because it's a beautiful bag, and I feel bad for whoever lost it.
7: Hey, Miguel! Did you leave your man purse that you carry around at the yesterday?
5: Who did you ask? Wait, what was that? Who did you just ask?
7: That's how Miguel. He works with me.
5: Oh.
7: He has one of those little man purses, but he said it's not yours.
5: So hold on, you were with a man?
7: Yeah, we always eat there. I told you stop carrying that purse, Miguel.
5: Are you paying for him to eat? Are you covering his meal too?
7: No. I just put it on my card, and then he pays me cash.
5: Oh, I see. Okay. Well,
7: I hope you find the owner. Sorry.
5: Yeah, I do too. I want you to have a very nice day.
6: What are you doing with all that cash, Chris?
7: What?
6: I said, what are you doing with all that cash, Chris?
5: The Dana Cortez Show. Girl, you are telling on your man. Your wife, Dee's on the line.
7: Dee, what?
5: You could have let this go. It's the Dana Cortez Show. It's the down on the DM. She called. She thought you were taking one of the women who works for you to lunch.
7: For real, Dee?
6: I was trying to figure out where all your money is going, but now I know you're buying.
7: Just ask me if you want to know. You're crazy. Are you listening to yourself? This is crazy, Dee. What are you doing?
6: Don't call me crazy. Don't call me crazy. I have to treat you like a damn child. What the fuck?
8: Oh, he hung up. I wouldn't have listened to that either.
6: What's your damn business, Otto?
8: Oh, you called us? What are you talking about?
5: Stop it. It did not go down in the DM. And you shouldn't take that personally, Otto. She's frustrated by this man. First of all, I think Dee, he sounds like he's a child. She's so sick and tired of taking care of everything and having to play mommy. And then to find out he's hiding money, she literally said, if it wasn't for me, he wouldn't pay his bills. He's taking a friend out, keeping the cash. What is he spending the money on? Don't get me wrong. Everybody needs their own money, right? We all do that. But Otto, you know, you are policing that credit card bill. What's this for, Dana? What's that? And I tell you, because if not,
8: rightfully so.
5: You're right.
8: Oh,
5: exactly. Because I'm not good with money. I need you to check me. The thing is that Chris doesn't understand. He should be thanking Dee for helping him.
8: Her.
5: Yes. That's probably why they got good credit, because of her, not him.
8: There's a way to go about this, though, because I don't hound you every single day about all your purchases.
5: No, just every single month.
8: Yeah. Well, I don't sit here and breathe down your neck, and I'm not making phone calls in order to set you up.
5: Because I tell you, imagine if I was paying for somebody and then keeping the cash.
8: If you didn't tell me, we wouldn't be together.
5: Oh, okay. See?
9: She is super exhausting. Like, if this is what marriage is about, then I don't want no part of it. Like, she's like, it would be like living with a drill sergeant. I agree with Otto. Like, she's too much and over the top. There's a way to go about this, and obviously she's

0: not it.
1: Yeah, well, Aunt, let me give you a little hint on how marriage goes.
2: Oh. Otto, our marriage is not crazy like this.
1: No, but it is always
2: crazier.
1: I was going to say a lot of ups and downs about finances
2: because that's important. You taught me the beauty of saving, right? And I taught you the beauty of credit. Between the two of us, we work it out. The thing I think that Chris is missing here is that Dee is doing him right. She's not trying to tell him how to spend his money. She's trying to make him understand you got to put your ducks in a row. Bills come first. Everything first. Playtime is later. Playtime is after you've paid everything else. What is he? And what is he doing with that cash?
1: I don't know.
2: I mean, I do like to have a little cash on me, and Otto's always like, I'll give you some later, and then he never gives me cash. I have to sit around and wait because I don't even have a debit card.
1: You get
2: card.
1: A paycheck, too. I don't understand Otto, why you can't get your own cash. Why?
2: I don't have a debit card because I'll take all the cash out.
1: You still don't have a debit card?
2: I still don't. I do, but I haven't activated it. Okay. How do you and your partner handle your finances? Do you share? Is someone more responsible than the other one when it comes to money issues? 877-730-DCS1. And when did you combine those finances? Tap in now. Let's talk about it when we come back. Sponsored by T-Mobile.

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1: You have your newborn baby, and what do? You post pictures, right? That's what just happened at the San Diego Zoo. A mother, an otter mother, had a newborn baby otter, and she's gone viral because as all the people going to the zoo are walking by her little habitat, she holds the newborn baby up and says, look what I did.
2: Kind of like little baby Simba on the Lion King?
1: Yes, but that's not the reason the photo's gone viral. The reason the photo's gone viral is because the dad is like, look at my rock.
2: So she's holding a baby up in the air and he's holding a rock up in the air?
1: Swear, this is 100% true. I am not making this up. Dad is like, so what, we made a baby? Look at the cute rock I have. I'm going to post the photo.
2: He wants the attention too, huh?

0: babies. The rock is the most important tool in their life. Like they'll swim around with it. Oh, yeah. And so he's showing the tool that is going to provide for him and his family.
1: Solid as a rock. I get it. Look what I'm building.
2: Now that you said that,
1: a stronger habitat.
2: Yes, that makes 100% sense.
1: Wow. Well, they're both very proud of each thing they're holding.
2: He's like, that's my baby, and this is the rock I'm going to use to provide for this child.
1: I still remember when, of course, I have three daughters, but Otto, we have one child. We share one child together, Ava Maddock. And when Ava Maddock was born, he looked at her and he was like, okay. You weren't ready to hold that up to anybody. And she was cute. Don't get me wrong.
2: Ava was a very cute baby. But and I know I'm biased as a father, but I've seen some ugly babies.
1: Oh, wow. Otto. No baby is ugly.
2: That's not true.
1: Well, every baby is beautiful. It has a beautiful soul. But yes, you're right. I don't know. I look back at some of those photos and I'm like, I don't know how I thought she was that cute.
2: Some little babies look like little baby aliens.
1: We just talked to Angela Johnson. She's one of the most famous comedians in the country. She did the nail salon bit back in the day. And then now she just tours. She's got a great YouTube special, and she has a new special on YouTube called Ugly Baby, because she said she was an ugly baby and she doesn't know how her mother kissed her. Anyway, I didn't know that about otters. I think everybody sees their child, at least I did, and I thought they were the most beautiful things ever. And
2: I then still do.
1: And I go back and I look at the photos and I'm like, I don't know, you know.
0: I was all dome. I was all head. Like,
1: Anthony.
0: And honestly, I probably shouldn't tell you guys this, and I don't even know how I know this, but I do know I was a C-section baby. So shout out to my C-section all babies. All dome. Yeah.
1: And so, mom said, not happening. You still are all dome, Anthony. You still,
0: yes.
1: You still, not really. You've grown into your head.
0: Yeah,
1: Ponza and fatter, a little tummy. So, yeah. Okay, so remember, we do have a podcast. It's called The Dana Cortez Show podcast. We're so creative. It's free on all platforms. We'll be right back. Sponsored by T-Mobile.

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1: All right, so a little earlier, I said one of our national treasures just, I think, almost committed a crime. On the soccer field, FIFA's here, World Cup, like, what are you doing? And I asked, who named this guy? And Chelsea says she knows. Chelsea, welcome to the Dana Cortez Show. Who is that?
2: Snoop Dogg?
1: Correct! That's Martha Stewart's best friend, girl. That's who that is.
3: What did Snoop Dogg do?
1: Ay, ay, ay. So he ran onto the field. I don't know if you saw this or not, Chelsea. He ran onto the field. Take a listen.
4: Wait a minute. Is that Snoop Dogg? He's on the pit. Unbelievable scenes here in Inglewood.
1: So he ran onto the pitch. He's going crazy. People are chasing him. Obviously, this was planned to just bring more added attention.
3: I thought he was
1: going to
3: be smoking in the stadium.
1: I mean, it is legal there, so I mean, they can do whatever they want. Chelsea, have you been a fan of Snoop Dogg's for a while?
2: Yes. Watched him on The Voice.
1: The Voice. He's
3: an American icon at
1: this
3: point. He is.
1: I feel like he's a national treasure. You know, he started out.
3: I mean, he hosted the Olympics.
1: Well, I know, and he's funny. He's done some of the best commentating when it comes to sports. I remember when he was, I think it was the equestrian part. I don't remember.
5: Oh, yes, yes.
1: He said that horse is crip walking. Yes, it was so funny. It was hilarious. Let me talk to Amy. She's been holding for a minute. Amy, welcome to the Dana Cortez Show. Do you remember when you became a Snoop Dogg fan?
6: 1990.
1: Oh, Amy's like, been here, done
3: that. The chronic.
1: Death Row Records, baby.
6: Yes.
1: Yeah. I don't ever want to hear anybody tell their children anything about their music, okay?
6: I know. That and Scarface. Oh, man.
1: Oh, my gosh.
3: Scarface, one of the greatest rappers of all time.
1: Otto believes.
6: Absolutely.
1: Scarface is a top five MC.
3: Yes.
1: You've always said that.
3: I've always said that, yeah.

0: He is.
1: Yeah, we actually got to speak to Ice Cube recently, and he named Scarface. He said, me, Scarface, and Tupac.
2: It's true. Well, Snoop's up there, too.
1: He really is. He's one of those guys, but he's just transformed himself into something different. I used to love watching him with Martha Stewart. That was one of my favorite things. You know, he's just such a great guy.
3: Snoop Dogg, ranch dressing, and air conditioning are the best ambassadors America has right now.
1: Think about the love that soccer is getting. 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It's the number one sport in the world.
0: I will admit, I'm not a humongous soccer fan.
1: Yeah,
0: I've watched 3 days straight of soccer, and I think I fully grasp the game now. It's actually kind of interesting.
1: You know, I knew you were getting into it when you texted me, the USA won! With exclamation points. Are you into the soccer games? 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
3: DJ Automatic.
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2: Automatic, where are we beginning today?
3: 1992, when Eric B. and Rakim released their fourth and final album, Don't Sweat the Technique.
5: Sip the juice, I got enough to go around, and the thought takes place uptown. I grew up.
3: So this song, Know the Ledge, you might have heard it in Juice, one of the greatest hip-hop movies of all time. It inspired a lot of people to become DJs. It's one of my favorite hip-hop songs of all time. But because this song was so successful, Rakim decided that he wanted to do a solo project. Eric B. did not like that. So the group split up and will forever be known as one of the greatest hip-hop groups of all time, but no longer exists. All right, next one to 2000, when Old Dirty Bastard of the Wu-Tang Clan was ordered

0: into 180 days of drug treatment after a judge decided that jail wasn't the best place for him.
1: Ooh, baby, I like it more. Yeah, baby, I like it more.
2: This is a very complicated life, right, ODB? Lots of great music. Very complicated. Had he gotten treatment earlier, he might still be with us today.
0: Well, he did die of a drug overdose in 2004. Rest in peace. All right, next we're going to 2003 when Beyonce releases her solo debut, Dangerously in Love.
2: This was a moment. I remember everything about this release. I remember all the videos.
0: I remember the first time I heard this song. I was at work. I was spraying trees for doing pest control, and I heard this song, and I was like, oh my God, this is going to be such a humongous hit.
3: And the video was iconic, too, because you could still close your eyes and remember Beyonce in that ruffle skirt she was wearing with Jay-Z. Light of Fluid behind him, Nick Van Exel references,
2: and
3: a classic hip-hop song right here.
0: Yep, so that album went on to sell 11 million worldwide, had 2 number one singles, and she won 5 Grammys. All right, last we're going to 2014 when Ed Sheeran releases his sophomore album, Multiply.
4: I'm in love with the shape of you. We push and pull like a magnet do. Over my heart.
0: So this album was number one in 15 countries. Shape of You was his first U.S. number one. The album went 4 times platinum in the U.S., and he won a Grammy for Best Pop Album and Album of the Year.
2: Ed Sheeran is the most basic superstar ever. Like, I love his stuff, but there's nothing special about him.
0: He's a ginger.
2: But I love his music.
0: He is special. There's only 2% of the world that are gingers.
3: Well, there's something to be special about a man who can light up a whole stadium with just him and his acoustic guitar and his red freckles.
0: Super talented.
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0: ain't who you think you is.
1: We are hot. Z95.
0: Mother, you know.
1: Hit radio.
2: Another one.
3: We the best music.
4: Yo, he ain't messing with no average chick. Pop, pop. He got Nicki, he know that he hit the

The jackpot, a baller trying to score, check them shot clocks. But I hit them with them brawn Iguodala blocks. Eat the cake and he suck on my toes, yes. Hitting them home runs, I be like, go Mets. I want a dude that still kiss me when he mad. Type that caught me diamonds, he could miss me with them bad.

0: We were talking about money earlier, and honestly, it was more about who handles the money in the house and who's the better spender, who's the better saver. Remember we talked to Crystal about it?
1: And we even tried a little test. I gave him $100. I kept $100. Mm-hmm. That night, I asked him, how much money do you have left? He was like, I don't have nothing left. What are you spending on? And he goes, I don't know.
0: Oh my gosh.
1: I was like, what do you mean you don't know? And he goes, how much money you got left? I said, I have $98.
0: So she's obviously the saver. He's a spender. She said, we're just like you and Otto, but in reverse. Asking permission for money, though, is very difficult. I have my own little account, and Otto has his own little account.
2: Mine's not little.
0: I know your account is a little, and I know that, and you're pretty open and honest, but how do you feel about people, like, hiding a little bit of money? Because I don't necessarily want to know every dollar you have.
2: I tell you every dollar I have. You check at least two or three times a week.
0: I know, but I don't have access to your bank account. I feel like that's a private thing. Your personal one, we have joint, and we're very open about that. But, you know, and I've given you a hard time, Otto, about the fact that I don't have, I'm not on your bank account. But in the end, I think you need that. I really believe that everybody needs to feel like they have something to fall back on, right, Anthony?
3: There should always be somewhat of a counterbalance in that situation to make sure that everything's going forward, which we touched on earlier. But I do feel as if anytime you reach the point where you feel as if you're asking for permission within your partnership, that's not a good place to be.
0: You feel like you're asking a parent, right?
3: Yeah, you shouldn't have to bring out, you know, you shouldn't have to parent the other person like that, in my opinion.
2: Yeah.
3: But also, I've never been to the point where I've been married and we've had joint finances, so I've only had this conversation at a dating level, and it's never gotten to where it's like a household situation.
0: But think about just one incident you had. I mean, I'm angry at it. You never got your deposit back. That's mixing finances. I mean, serious.
4: Anthony was trying to forget about that.
3: Yeah,
0: hundreds of dollars. I'm so angry. Okay. Like, what is wrong with her?
3: What Dana's revealing about my personal life is that when I was living with my ex, we split up, and then we still had our electric bill deposit.
0: Yes.
3: And since it was in both of our names, I couldn't do anything with the check unless she agreed to go with me to the banking institution and deposit it, which she never has. So I still have that credit with the electric company that I can't do anything about.
0: Well.
3: And that is very frustrating. But, you know what? For me, in my opinion, it's worth the $125 split.
0: You paid for it and you're glad to be done with it.
2: It's $125 to keep her away.
3: Exactly.
2: And that's the way I sometimes feel about lending people money when they don't pay me back. I'm like, well, you go ahead and keep that over there.
0: Yeah, we're not friends anymore. All right, you think you missed something here? You can always catch up on the Dana Cortez Show podcast. It's free everywhere you listen to podcasts. 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
2: I guess I just really get excited to listen to it.
3: Let's take it around the room. Make sure everybody's good. It's a Tino. I'm feeling fine. Serena, how are you?
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3: 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Nicasio?
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3: Matt?
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7: Yeah, you are.
3: Ow. Look, man, we got so much to get to. Dude, we'll kick things off with Real Talk, where we keep it real. We talk about our life and let you kind of share your thoughts as well, man, because we're not perfect. We can grow. So today's topic is coming up next, man. Kicking off Tino Cochino Radio. Welcome to the show. Woo.

0: All right, so let's talk a celebration of life. A lot of people use that term as another word for a funeral.
1: Yeah.
0: Which, obviously, that's what you want to do. You want to give the people their flowers and everyone comes together and shares their favorite memories and why they love this person. Yeah. But what sucks is that person doesn't get to feel that love. They're gone.
2: In spirit, they can.
0: Okay, Nicasio. Matt, your thoughts on this? You think the celebration of life should happen before?
1: Yeah, I think funerals, and I get it, it's for closure for the people around them. It's not really for the person that died because they're gone. And I was at a funeral relatively recently, and I had this epiphany because people are talking about, oh, this is an amazing slideshow. So-and-so would have loved it. Oh, you know, great speeches that so-and-so would have loved it. Like, yeah, so-and-so would have loved it. Why don't you just do it when the person's around still? You know, maybe at like an age where, you know, they're not, they can still kind of enjoy it. Maybe 70. When you turn 70, you should have a celebration of life, maybe. Maybe it's different for everybody. Like, Nicasio should probably have it at 40. Well, you know what I mean? Because yeah, he's going to go a little quicker. But I think a celebration of life, giving people their flowers, do speeches, let that person be involved in the planning, a slideshow, everything you would do at a normal funeral, but with that person present.
2: What do you
1: just
2: feel
1: a lot
2: like,
1: of love.
2: What do you feel like you would be known for besides some like old radio shows that you've done in the past?
1: Being a good father. Being a good coach. I've coached many kids throughout my coaching career. I've touched a lot of lives. Mm-hmm. So stuff like that. Maybe a decent husband. What about you?
2: I mean, a lot.
0: Like, no, go ahead. Start
2: me a family man.
0: Mm-hmm. But who knows that? Because you don't really talk about your family a lot.
2: I do.
0: Where?
2: Oh. I do. I, on the show. Oh. Whenever I'm asked. And then I'm also, you guys spend time with my son.
0: That's one time.
2: I bring him on trips and stuff like that. And I'm just known for like a dope DJ. Like, you know, just.
0: You think people are going to be like, man, that one time I was so lit. Nicasio's transitions were crazy. I remember he went 98 BPMs to 105 and it was serious.
1: Serato DJ.
2: I'm the reason why people have a good time at night. The reason why people, bro, I bring it all together. I'm like a curator, you know
1: what
2: I'm saying?
1: Yeah, but any DJ could do that.
2: Not true.
0: I wear my stunner glasses at night. Dude, here's the thing. They're going to do a parade for me. Let's be clear. We don't have to get into
1: what
0: it.
1: What kind?
0: I agree with you. I think this would be a win. I think giving people their flowers so they can smell them is a beautiful thing. Carlene. Is it Carlene or Carline? I don't want to pronounce her name wrong.
1: It's Carline.
0: Yeah. I've never heard the name before. I like it. Let's talk to her next and get her opinion.

0: Here we are.
1: Should happen before the person passes away. Don't wait till they're gone to not take the flowers, right? We have Carline on the phones. Do you agree or disagree?
2: I think that's an amazing idea. People need to feel loved while they're alive. Life is too short. We should start celebrating everybody.
1: I just watched the Lifetime Achievement Award of Eddie Murphy on Netflix, and I thought it was so cool because, like, all of his peers and everybody that is a fan of him was able to share their favorite experiences and movies and moments and everything. And Eddie's there with his wife, and all of his kids were there, and grandkids were there. And it just seemed really cool. And I was like, yeah, like, when Matt brought this up right now, like, that's what I thought of. I was like, how cool would this be to do for everybody? I don't know at what age you do it or how you decide when, but
0: gotta do it kind of early just in case.
1: I just feel like it's
2: we should do it now.
3: I'm trying to figure out what Hallmark card, like, what am I searching for? Celebration?
0: In sympathy, eventually.
1: Rest in peace. Dot, dot, dot. One day.
4: That's good.
3: One day. You single or what?
2: A what?
1: No, he's flirting with everyone today.
3: Better answer.
1: Go ahead, answer. I'm sorry.
2: I mean, single like a Pringle.
1: No. I mean, if we're being honest, your laugh is bringing happiness and sunshine to us today. It's very welcoming.
3: I know we don't know what you look like, but I love everything about you.
1: Oh my God, you're moving so fast.
0: Okay.
1: We just started talking, and the fact you're jumping into our conversation right now is crazy. Step back, okay?
3: Okay.
1: We've got a thing going on right now. I'm sorry he interrupted.
2: I hear you on the radio, and I know you're the toxic one, and you always have the, like, opinion that's way against everybody else, and
1: Hold on, so do you like that? Do you like his toxicity?
3: I'm not against you, though.
1: Oh my God, he's making her laugh. I thought we had a connection. Now you're going with him. It always happens. They always want the piece of shit.
3: Oh my God.
2: I'm so sorry.
0: She's
3: not denying it.
2: I'm trying to stop bad habits.
5: Tino Cucino Radio.
1: I thought this was just kind of random, and I want to see if we fall into this category or not. It says most people dry their body the wrong way.
0: Dry their body?
1: Yeah. When you get out of the shower.
3: You're supposed to shake.
1: I use a blow dryer, blow my whole body.
3: Oh my God.
0: Really?
1: No, I'm kidding. but how do you dry? We'll see if it's right or wrong. Next.

0: I want you to take a second. It's a very random question, and no one's probably ever asked you this before, but how do you dry yourself? Think about that. You get out the shower. How do you dry yourself? Obviously with a towel, I would think. But what do you do? How do you do it? Apparently, according to some research, a majority of people dry their body the wrong way. Tino Cochino Radio producer Matt has more.
1: Apparently, the best way to dry off after a shower is to gently pat your skin with a towel rather than rubbing, which prevents irritation and damage to the skin. Like, how hard are you rubbing?
2: I'm not sitting there for like 3 hours patting.
1: Oh, and then hold on.
0: When I get out, I'm going to paint the picture. I literally get out with a towel, stand up, and I start with my head because I'm dripping like from my hair. So dry my hair. Then I put it on my back and I go to my back and like side to side. You know what I mean?
1: Yeah.
0: And then I go to the front, do the front. And then I do legs and then feet.
3: So I like dry my hair and then I do like a quick little like just kind of like where the towel could absorb. And then I do dry my legs and stuff really good. But my husband always says that I have like water still on my shoulders.
2: It's always on the back.
3: But yeah, I also
0: it's part of your hair though, right?
3: I don't know, but I'm also like, but I also feel like it's cooling.
0: Yeah, I do like, I agree. I like a little bit of water left on me when I go like into the room or whatever. Yeah. Because it feels like a little breeze when the air hits me or something. It feels refreshing.
1: The evaporation process.
3: I love it.
0: So how are you supposed to dry? You said you just tap?
1: You tap, and then you start by wringing out hair, then wipe excess water from your body using your hands, I guess with a towel, working from top to bottom, followed by dry patting and applying moisturizer within 5 minutes to lock in hydration.
3: But what's so, I guess, bad if you're drying wrong?
1: Nothing.
0: Yeah, long you're dry.
1: You spin around in circles till you dry.
0: Who says that's the right way, too? Like, let me live.
2: Matt doesn't even dry. He just goes straight to the bed all wet.
0: You said you weren't showering recently on one of our shows. Are you still doing that?
1: I am, but then my wife the other day, I got out of the gym and I hadn't showered after the gym and I went to hug her. She's like, I can smell your like your junk.
0: I can't imagine how bad you stink because like you do the Orange Theory workouts and I know how crazy those are. They make you sweat. I mean, even just in general, when you take your shoes off, your socks are probably so gross. The fact you're not clean, you go to bed like that.
1: So after Orange Theory, I'll go right into the bathroom at Orange Theory. I take off my underwear. I take off my shirt and I change my shirt into something else. And I just put on my shorts that I was wearing and I take off my shoes and I just wear sandals to kind of let everything air out.
0: All that sweat. Oh, my God.
1: Yeah.
0: That's fine.
3: That's gross.
0: Okay. would this work in America? Japan has a bar for people that are thinking of quitting their jobs and the drinks are free. Ooh. Wow. Matt would live there. We'll talk more about it next.
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0: talking through work worries and career options in a relaxed setting. The bartenders are actually career counselors from a staffing service.
1: Oh.
0: And the consultations happen one-on-one in private rooms. Each session lasts around 60 to 90 minutes, and there's no need to bring a resume or show up in a suit. So,
1: nice.
0: I mean,
1: wow.
0: It's low-key a cool therapy session, but just with a little bit of alcohol involved, which is actually cool because it's going to make you more honest.
2: When I used to go to Hooters like all the time in my 20s, I had this bartender, and I would see her every Wednesday, and she convinced me to quit my job. And honestly, it changed my life for like the better. Like, oh. I talked to her one day, I'm like, you know what? You're right. I'm quitting, and I quit, and yeah, it changed the whole trajectory of my life. So I'm all for this.
1: You listen to a girl that was serving you Guinness and...
2: Oh, you follow this girl.
3: Oh, really?
0: Does that shock anybody? He follows all girls.
4: Yeah, that's true.
0: I mean, if we're being honest. I mean, yeah, no, I think it's a good idea. Shout out to all the bartenders out there. Shout out to the bartenders that care, because a lot of the times there are bartenders that actually want to have a cool conversation.
1: Yeah.
0: It's
1: yeah.
0: just about a vibe, and mm-hmm. I feel like they don't even... Sometimes people just need someone to talk to,
1: mm-hmm.
0: and if that's your place, that's your place.
1: Exactly.
0: Shout out to you. Shout out to the bartenders, man. Coming up next, we're going to talk... whether or not you're a good boyfriend or partner. Because this says, apparently you are a good boyfriend or partner if you can solve this type of problem.
1: Oh.
0: What is it? We'll find out next.
5: Turn me up a little bit.

0: right, in Japan, ladies and gentlemen, there is apparently a new bar designed for people who are thinking about quitting or changing their jobs, and the drinks are free. It's called Tenshoku Sodan Bar.
1: No, ooh. It's Tenshoku Sodan Bar.
0: You're probably right. Or Job Changing Consultation Bar. And it's like a typical night out, but the focus is on

0: apparently you are a good partner if you can solve this type of problem. Serena, what is it?
1: It's complex problems like spotting patterns or puzzles. I guess men who can do this tend to report less jealousy, fewer controlling behaviors, and greater commitment in the relationship compared with men who didn't score as high on those skills.
0: I feel like we've never really talked about this. Is your husband jealous?
2: No, that's a good question.
1: No, he used to be when we first started dating, but I feel like he's really worked on it. So even if he is jealous, I wouldn't know anymore.
0: What would make him jealous? Can you think of anything specific?
1: I mean, just, I'm trying to think. Like, there was this one time I was talking to a coworker and it turned into a fight. And we were at my work event and it turned into a fight when we got back because he said I was like flirting. I'm like, where are you getting this from?
2: He didn't fight that bad though. Not that day.
3: Ah, he's not jealous of you, Nicasio.
1: It was no one here.
0: let's talk to Nicasio about this. You've been with your girl for 15 years. And this entire time, you've been DJing clubs. You're in the nightlife. You're surrounded by beautiful women. Oh.

0: I mean, from Vegas to L.A. Mm-hmm. to freaking
1: Yuma.
0: You're all over the place.
2: Popping there.
0: You're all over the place. Yeah. Has she ever? Because every time I met her, she seemed very secure. Yeah. And like she doesn't trip on anything.
1: You have to be.
0: Has she ever like shown you like a side of jealousy?
2: It's funny because there's a part in Invented Sex with Drake and Trey Songz.
0: Yeah.
2: And I took out the part to where it was, who's coming home with me? Tell me who's coming home. So I would play that part, and then I would play that part, and then I'd go into a song. So I did it one time when she was there, and she was like, why would you play that? Because like you're like insinuating that the girls are gonna come home with you. Mm-hmm. And I'm like, no, it's just.
0: She was reading into that because people on the dance floor are just dancing.
2: Yeah, and that's what I tried to tell her. But then, I mean, if we want to flip the script, I was also like jealous.
0: Could you imagine a girl on the dance floor? She's like, oh my God, this transition's really turning me on.
2: It works.
0: It's going to happen.
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13: When we were driving back from Laredo, we got hit on the freeway by a sheriff that was doing a U-turn in the middle of the freeway. Clipped my truck, you know, hit us in the side. 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And they really led the way. 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They took care of my vehicle. They really put us first. 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

0: Best friends are a beautiful thing. If you can actually have one that you trust and you feel like they're there for you through thick and thin, no matter what, that's who you can lean on. But also, once you get into a serious relationship, that's kind of what your partner's supposed to turn into. So then what happens to the best friend? It becomes a whole thing. Our listener, Amanda, feels like she is competing with her fiance's best friend. Serena has the DM that Amanda sent. She will read it. We will discuss it. 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Go ahead.
1: I've been with my boyfriend for almost 3 years. Last month, he proposed, and of course, I said yes. We started planning the wedding, and everything has been exciting except for one thing, his female best friend. They've been friends since high school, and I've never had a problem with her. But after we got engaged, she made a joke saying, well, I guess I lost my boyfriend.
2: Oh,
1: everyone laughed except me. Since then, I've noticed how close they really are. They text every day, she calls him when she has problems, and he tells her things before he tells me sometimes. He says she's basically like a sister and that I'm reading into it too much. The other day, she asked him if she'd still be his best girl after we got married. Again, everyone laughed. Now I'm starting to wonder if I'm insecure or if these boundaries are weird for a man who's about to become someone's husband. I don't want to be the fiance that makes him choose between me and his best friend, but I also don't think I should feel like I'm competing with another woman for my future husband's attention.
0: These are your insecurities. I wouldn't like it either, but it sounds like he's trying to give you reassurance and you don't want that either. So I'm not sure what to tell you.
1: I don't know. Those little remarks from the girl, I feel like it's so disrespectful, and I would be paying attention to that because I don't think she's reading into it too much. I would feel some type of way too if his female best friend was making those weird comments. Cause yeah, again, it's disrespectful.
0: Nicasio, yep. What are your thoughts?
2: I mean, I hate to side with the girl, but it's just like, God, man, like, yes, that's his girl. That's his, you can't compete with that. You're the third most important person, female person to him.
0: You don't even know what you're saying and you're lying right now. Because every time we have other situations like this, you're always like, yeah, you know, your partner's come and go, but your friends are always going to be there because your friends are blah, blah, blah, blah, blah.
2: Yeah,
0: but now, for some reason today, you're on the girl's side.
2: But us guys, we don't have girl best friends. And if you do, you know what you're doing with them.
0: Let's see. We'll take it to the phones and see what you think about it. Listener Therapy on Tino Cochino Radio. Please don't move. There's more drama.

0: All right, so we're inside listener therapy on Tito Gochino Radio. Yep. And today, our listener, where'd it go? Amanda. She reached out, and basically she feels like she's competing with her fiance's best friend. Her fiance's been with this girl for not with this girl, excuse me. See, I'm stirring the pot. He's been friends with this girl forever, for such a long time, like since before they were together. And at a recent, like, you know, pre-wedding celebration, the best friend gave a little speech, and she was like, "There goes my boyfriend." And everyone laughed, and it was all good. But Amanda was like, whoa, what are we talking about? Like, there's got to be more to this. So she's feeling a little insecure. Marcelina, do you think she's overreacting?
1: I don't think she's overreacting.
2: Oh, dang.
0: There's got to be something there for her to make a comment like that, right? They always say there's a little truth to every joke.
1: I had experience that I had an ex-boyfriend that had a best friend. And then once we broke up, they started hooking up.
2: Oh, dang.
0: Oh, damn. What was it, a girl or a guy?
1: It was a girl.
0: You never know, man. It's 2026. You never know. Did you, at any point in your relationship, did you ever feel like something was going on with him?
1: Yes, because she was always liking his pictures and commenting stuff on his pictures. So I'm not okay with having a best friend of the opposite sex when you're in a serious relationship or getting ready to be married or anything like that.
0: Yeah.
2: Dang, so were you that bad to where you made him realize, like, man, like, my best friend here has always been my soulmate?
0: Yeah, did you push him in that direction?
1: No.
0: That's how Nicasio thinks. He's toxic. Celebrity gossip, man. We're going to jump into a little tea time coming up next. Celebrity producer, man. This guy was a beast. Tay Keith. He passed away. And I guess he was in a legal battle. I don't even know about it. With Sexy Red. It's a whole thing in that.

0: So super producer Tay Keith passed away, man. I saw that over the weekend. It was super sad news. People are kind of tripping out because I guess there's a lawsuit going on between him and Sexy Red, and Sexy Red what posted something, and it's a whole thing, man. Serena's got it. It's tea time. It's Tino Cochino Radio. So what's happening?
1: So Sexy Red made the post, and it's pictures of her and Tay Keith, and she put, "We brothers, but not related. I love you, brother. At Tay Keith, still the best duos. Us five for life." And people were like, "Oh, like, but he's probably turning in his grave because you owe him money. Like, that's so disrespectful." And other people are just saying, like, "I'm a little confused by this." Now, there was some statements released, and they were saying the issue is never between them personally. It was the record labels that are having the issue.
0: Yeah, they probably had the agreement, like, "Yo, we're just making music," and then you let the business people handle the business, and then it just gets messy.
1: Yes.
0: So I get that.
2: I will admit, though, the internet, they never lie. Like,
0: that's a lie.
2: They have receipts. So, like,
0: they have what they think. I mean, what, have we seen Sexy Red talk any trash about him?
2: I mean,
0: yes or no?
3: I haven't seen it, but they probably have.
0: What receipts are you talking about? You're making up receipts. There's no real receipts.
3: They're mad for a reason.
0: Rest in peace.

0: Tate Keith, man, he was cool. And I used to have my Complex show back in the day when we used to go live on Twitch before Twitch was even really popping. Tate Keith was one of our guests. Do you remember that? Yeah. We had a really cool conversation. Cool. He was a fan of the radio show.
1: Oh, dang.
0: He would listen in his hometown, and it was sad, man. He produced so many dope songs. Rest in peace to Tate Keith. Listen, coming up next, you are 4 times more likely to cheat if you do this. We'll see if you do it. Next.
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0: There is a study that finds avoiding hard conversations makes it basically four times more likely that you're going to cheat or disconnect. This makes sense to me because, again, communication is one of the biggest things, right? And I feel like even if it's not a problem, even if it's just something that you're into, like sexually or whatever, and you don't address this or talk about this with your partner because you feel like you might be shamed or whatever it is, you're going to go out and find it somewhere else. If you don't want to have whatever hard conversation it is, yes, you're going to look for someone else because you don't want to be judged or you don't want to feel some type of way. I mean, this says a 2021 psychology study found that people who avoid difficult conversations are four times more likely to cheat or emotionally disconnect. And they explain that avoidance isn't calmness. It's emotional withdrawal. So when someone refuses to address conflict, it just builds up, right? Like resentment. We've talked about that. And over time, those suppressed feelings often turn into distance, or you're seeking validation from outside the relationship. So in simple words, silence doesn't protect love. It suffocates it slowly.
1: No, I agree. And I know we talk about like I like shut down. But again, we eventually have those conversations. It's just when I need to calm down before we have these.
0: Why do you get so worked up, you think? Like for real, for real.
1: Because my feelings get hurt. And then like, I'm a crier. So then it's like, I'm like, I don't want to cry. And then also I don't want to say something like super mean. So I just need to like calm down before the difficult conversation.
2: Yeah. I always think about like, what's going to escalate faster? You in that heated argument or you finding it somewhere else if you get caught?
0: What?
2: Like you said, you know, usually if

0: you don't like working out with your partner, you'll find whatever's missing in someone else.
1: Yeah.
0: And so if you get caught then, it'll probably take longer to escalate in the relationship versus that argument, that heated argument you're going to have with your partner.
2: But, okay, I kind of get what you're saying. But also, you're still going to have a difficult conversation that needs to be had
0: if you get caught cheating.
1: Yeah, it's going to be even worse conversation if you're caught cheating.
0: But it's a risk, though. Like, I like gambling, so I like to gamble that.
2: And you also had to ban yourself, so you're not a good gambler.
1: Yeah, you're not. It's not like he was winning, right?
0: We don't got to go there.
1: Yeah, he was not winning for sure. While we're talking studies, this actually ties in. I was having a conversation last night with somebody that works from home, and he made a comment. He was like, isn't it weird, like, when you work from home so much, that you forget what it's like in the real world? And I was like, whoa, I don't know. I don't work from home that much. But now there is a new study, and I don't know if it ties together. I only saw the headline, so we'll read it together. But it says a new study is raising concerns about working from home. Hmm. So I'm curious to see if this ties together or not. We'll talk more about

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That maybe...

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She must hold on, and she must let go. She'll be alright. No riding shining armored knight. She will save herself this time. And in fact tonight, she did confirm. The cold never lasts, my darling. It just teaches the heart how to burn.

0: I was hanging out at a comedy club last night, and one of the comics in the back was just, we were catching up. I haven't seen him in a while. And he was like, man, working from home is crazy, bro. Like, sometimes I forget how to interact in public. He's like, sometimes I'll go like a week, like, you know, Monday through Friday, I'll stay at home and my wife's working two jobs. So I try and do my thing. And then we got the kids, so I don't really leave. And then when I come out for these shows, I see people and I'm kind of like, how do I engage?
1: How do I talk to them?
0: I was like, damn, that's interesting, because I don't spend that much time at home at all. And this is nuts. There is a new study that shows working from home is actually bad because we miss out on critical face-to-face human interactions. This makes sense. I mean, this is why Gen Z complains all the time about dating, because they spend so much time on their phone. Uh-huh. They don't know how to actually have communicate, or their communication skills are shot because they don't know how to do it outside of social media.
2: And I was just thinking, going back to like the pandemic time too, I feel like a lot of them, like they, like their senior year and even like after they graduated, that's when it was like isolation. And I think that's when you really learn like your real world skills, is like right after high school, because you have to go out, get a job. And these kids were stuck at home, literally.
0: The study says, I guess the findings suggest that remote work can reduce daily human contact. Workers in remote capable jobs were more likely to spend entire days alone and have days with no social interaction. The effects were especially strong for people who live alone, who appeared to face higher risk of sadness, depression, and increased use of mental health prescriptions. That makes all the sense in the world, because yeah, you're away from everybody, you don't know what to do, so now you just build your own little isolated bubble that you're in. And so when you go out into the world and you see people, you're like, oh, this is weird. And it's almost like you want to run back to your safe space.
1: That's true.
2: But do you need human connection. Like,
0: yeah, for sure.
1: Do you?
3: I was just going to say.
0: No, you do.
1: You can order everything in. You can order all your prescriptions if you need it.
2: But that's why there's a problem right now.
0: It's bad. Like, I like being alone. Like, I love to go eat alone and do all that. But I like the energy of people.
2: Yeah.
0: Like, we could do this show at this point from anywhere and not see each other ever. But I'd rather still see everybody as much as we can to try and give a good show. Because again, going back to the pandemic, I hated working from home and doing it because I like the idea of coming into a building and being around people. Granted, no one's in this building ever, but I still see you guys. And I don't know, just working from home is just a different energy, and you don't change. Most people stay in their pajamas and just be all cozy. Like, bro, even just part of getting ready, I feel like
2: it makes you feel good. There's something to your brain.
0: Exactly. So if you are working from home, I get it, man. Life is life and it is what it is. But try and get out and do something. Even if it's lunch, don't order it in. Go out and try and get it and just be in the world, baby. You are not alone.
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0: since I was 10 years old. 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
0: This scallywag gonna tell me.
1: Don't miss the hilarious Ali Sadiq live.
0: It was scallywag back then. 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
1: The legendary.
2: Oh, yeah. Yeah. Hey.

0: Okay, so I was in Corpus Christi last Thursday. Earlier that day, we had just got to town. I went to a Walgreens to just buy some waters and stuff for the hotel. And I had a rental. I'm driving. I'm sitting at the red light. I see the light turn green. And I'm still waiting because I'm going to take a left turn. And so my arrow's red. The arrow turns green. And my buddy Jorge's in the car talking. So I'm looking at him. And he's like, "Go, the light's green." I was like, "Oh, my bad." So time had gone by. It's green. It's mm-hmm. been green.
1: Yeah.
0: I pull into the intersection. He goes, "Watch out." Bah! And his car just hits us. And thankfully, the last second I saw him. So I tried to swerve. He would have T-boned me so bad. And I don't even know if I would have been here. He was going fast. It was crazy, bro. You never know in an accident.
2: Yeah.
0: My face would have got cut up by the glass. I have no idea. Thankfully, that didn't happen because the way we swerved and it hit. But still, this guy ran the red light. So I pull over. I'm kind of in shock. These girls that were behind us that we just saw check out at Walgreens also, they pulled over. They're like, "Yo, we saw everything that happened. Are you guys okay? He blew through that light." And I was like, "Oh my God, okay. Well, I'm glad you saw it." So we took pictures. Then I went back to the actual scene of where it happened because he had pulled over. And he walks up to the car and he's like, "Hey, man, are you guys okay? Are you good?" And I'm like, "Yeah, man, we're fine. We're fine." He's like, "Oh, sorry, man. My brother's in the car. He's disabled. And we had a thing going on." He didn't say what. He just said, "We had a thing going on. And I didn't see it, man. I ran through it. I apologize. I'm so sorry. You're okay?" I'm like, "Yeah, I'm good." He's an older guy. And so,
1: please tell me you called the police and got a police statement.
0: The police came.
1: Oh, okay.
0: Got the report. Did the whole thing. The cops came up and said, "What happened?" We told them. They said, "Oh, really? Because he told us you ran the light." And I'm like, "Wait, what?
1: Oh, my God."
0: He just came up to me and apologized for running it.
2: Yeah.
0: Like, "Seriously?" I was like, "Yeah, we have witnesses. Here's the numbers." Da, da, da. And they're like, "Okay." So they cited him for being in the wrong and everything.
1: Yeah.
0: So it was what it was. We were all good. Nobody was hurt. Thank God. And we went about our day. Yesterday, I'm talking to a friend about it. And he's like, "Bro, you should get a lawyer. And you should go after that." I was like, "Really?" And so, I don't know. I just, thinking of the situation, part of me feels bad because it was an older guy, red the light, and then he had his disabled brother in the car. So the empath in me is like, "Oh, it was an accident. They didn't mean to. Just let it go." And then the other part of me is like, "Bro, my neck and back hurt." And that's not just what, I know people say that. I'm genuinely being serious. It hurts when I go, like, my if I turn to the left, my neck hurts. I could feel it go down halfway to my back. I went to get a massage yesterday to try and loosen it up. And so I'm just a little torn as whether or not I do push forward and try and get something out of this, or if I just let it go. I want you to marinate on the situation. And when we come back, I'll talk to Serena. I'll talk to Nicasio. We'll see what you think about it. It's Tino Cochino Radio. Don't move.

let's get the party started. 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That's when I knew that your heart was scarring. Friends to lovers need a part to star in. Like, wait, babe, let

0: So I want your advice on how to move forward in this situation. I got into a car accident a few days ago. This guy just ran through a red light. My light was green. Scary. I'm going. I'm in the intersection and boom, we hit. Thankfully, nobody was hurt. Yeah. It was an older gentleman driving. He had a disabled brother in the car with him. And when we pulled over, he came to check on us, make sure we were good. It was me and one of my buddies. And we're like, yeah, we're fine. Are you good? He's like, yeah, I'm good. I'm sorry, man. I didn't mean to. I was going through a thing with my brother and I just ran through the light. I'm sorry. Once the cop showed up, he told them that I ran through the light and tried to point the finger at me. And I was like, wow.
1: Yeah.
0: And so I was telling a friend about it. And he was like, bro, one, you're in a rental, messed the whole car up. He's like, two, like, this was an actual accident. You can get some money out of this and you should actually pursue it.
1: Get the lawyer. And I'm saying this just because it is a headache. When I got rear-ended a couple years ago, I was pregnant and I wasn't even trying to go through the lawyer either. Like, I just wanted my car fixed and I did everything right. I got the insurance, but then the guy started ghosting me. But then his insurance company started ghosting me. Mm. And it was just this headache. So I'm like, you know what? I'm just going to get a lawyer. And I mean, they took care of everything and you'd rather just have that lawyer to help.
2: Yeah, I just think that's a little bit selfish at the getting the lawyer thing. You never know what that next man's going through. And so if you feel like you're in a better position and just living a better life than them, it's just like, why are you gonna do that? Like, you know, my mom always told me, like, God's watching. Like, so, you know, just remember what you're doing. Just
3: why are you so mean on the show every day?
2: I'm not mean on the show, I'm real.
0: I swear to God, the other day I told the cocktail this off the air in Corpus Christi, actually, at the show. I mean, I don't know why people like talking to me in the restroom. It's so weird.
2: It's kind of
0: hot. I'm standing at the urinal. This guy looks at me and I guess just recognized me or I don't know. And he was like, hey, man, is Nicasio really an asshole?
2: That's good, though. Sometimes whenever it's good to be an asshole sometimes whenever it's needed. But this situation,
1: you don't have to be an asshole.
2: I just feel like just have him take care of, you know, your car and all that stuff. But
1: what I'm saying, you don't know if he is. So go get the lawyer.
2: But he's got the police statement, everything. I feel like the lawyer is kind of pushing it. Like you're trying to like take advantage of him.

0: Get a lawyer.
1: My neck and my back.
2: Coming up next. All Tino
1: Casino Radio. Pharrell, in my opinion, has been killing it with this whole Louis Vuitton game. Legend. I mean, he's been doing his thing, and he just over the weekend put out a little like clip and some pics of the new Louis shoes that he's releasing. Mm-hmm. But Vans felt some type of way. Vans called him out, low key. I don't know if they called him out, but I'll tell you what they said next, and you can be the judge.

0: Man, Pharrell's just been killing it with the Louis Vuitton styling. He hooked up Future for the World Cup performance with an exclusive Louis Vuitton jacket, which is just amazing. And then there's another picture where Pharrell had a similar one on, but it was like a bubblegum pink.
1: Yep.
0: Mm-hmm. Oh, it's so dope.
1: Crazy.
0: And he, over the weekend, revealed a new

0: Louis Vuitton shoe that's gonna come out. It's like a real low cut, almost looks like, I don't know what type, like gator or something. But the style is really clean and it's really dope. But Vans, everybody knows Vans, right? Yes. The shoe company. They commented, "Oh, bet."
1: Oh, that's
0: which clearly means they think it's a ripoff of them.
1: Yeah, yeah, yeah. Uh-huh.
0: I mean, they definitely do look like Vans.
2: I don't know if I like them though. I think I'd rather have Vans.
1: Well, I like them personally, but the Vans got to realize that they got a brand. They got, like, you know, people that can't afford their product are still going to go to their product and not going to buy these Louis Vuitton.
0: Well,
1: you know what I mean?
0: Like, if you're wearing Vans, chances are you're not going to wear Louis Vuitton.
1: Yeah, I know.
0: Right? I mean, it's just like, it's so wild. There's certain ways to rip off things and not get in trouble, and I don't understand that, but I swear to God, at Target, you can buy Yeezy slides now. They're obviously not the Yeezy slide, but you can tell it's a Yeezy slide knockoff.
1: For sure.
2: I was going to say, but if Vans is upset at Pharrell, Vans kind of reminds me of Keds from back in the day. Remember what Keds were?
0: I remember the logo, but I don't remember what the actual shoes look like.
2: I feel like they kind of look like Vans.
1: How old are you, Serena?
2: The same age as you.
1: Nah. You said Keds? I don't even know what that is.
0: No, you remember the Flintstone feet, just bare feet. Just
1: Serena's 40.
0: Let's talk Love Island, man. Biggest show out right now. Too many episodes, first of all.
2: Too many.
0: I can't keep up. But we'll do a Love Island recap next.
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0: Love Island is the biggest show out right now. It's on Peacock. Everyone's watching it. I mean, I feel like I'm at a point, dude. First of all, I hate the world we're in because nobody cares about spoilers anymore. As something comes out, if you don't watch it the day and time that it comes out, yes, immediately, it's all out there. I hate people now. Toy Story, I haven't even went to see it yet. I know everything that happens.
1: That's crazy.
0: Because no one shuts up. It's just, it's so annoying to me. So I don't even care right now that I'm going to tell you things about Love Island. Because one, I'm not even caught up, by the way. And two, if you're not even where I am, good luck. Good luck. God. So I'm not even at the point yet where they open up the second house, the whole Casa Amor thing.
2: Yeah.
0: But I am up to the point where Sol and Gabe just got kicked off.
2: Okay, you're not too far behind.
0: Okay, Sol, she gave me such a weird energy. And guys, if you're not caught up with the show, I don't even have time to give you a full spiel of who's who. I'm sorry, just catch up or leave right now. I don't even care, to be honest. That's how frustrating it is. Sol was never really my favorite. I did feel bad for her because I feel like she was just thrown into a lose-lose situation.
2: Yes.
0: Everybody was already coupled up. And then the guy that she went after kept kind of toying her along.
2: Yes.
0: Shout out to Sincere. But there's a clip that Serena somehow missed because you're further than me.
2: Mm-hmm.
0: That's going viral from Sol. And it's just a little, just the way she said, mama happy. I don't know what it is about it, but everyone's been posting it. And then she got kicked off. And then someone took the mama

0: happy and flipped it in AI and made it a listen.
1: Mama happy.
2: Mama happy. Now mama sad.
0: It's so stupid.
3: My God.
0: But it's just I don't even know why it's so funny, but bro, it had me dying, dog. And just I feel bad that she got kicked off, but also on her last episode when she was going off with Sincere, she had every right to be mad, but I just felt like she could have handled it better. She seemed very, I don't know, toxic. I still don't feel like there's a standout character, really. I mean, other than this clip of her starting to go viral, to me, there's not a Hooda again, or there's not an Ace.
4: But
0: or,
4: I don't want a Hooda again.
0: I know, but that's why we watch it, Serena. Do. We don't watch it for real love. We want the toxic
5: Mama toxic.
0: Dude, I'll tell you what Mama's excited about. Pretty Ricky versus B2K.
3: Let's go.
0: This is going to be nuts. Let's talk all about it next.
6: It's the Bria Hustler. It's the Bria Flow. It's the Bria Hustler.

0: Hey, who you think you is?
1: We are hot. Z95.
0: Motherfucker, you know it.
1: Hit radio.

0: versus coming back. The next one is going to be B2K versus Pretty Ricky.
1: Oh, this is a good one.
0: Ricky. Now, there's a... I saw this posted. It's an AI thing, obviously, but it's just like a round-by-round predictions. Are they really going 20 rounds? Because neither one of them got 20 songs. When I look at this list, I'm like, okay.
2: They got 10.
0: Y'all need to stop that right now. First of all, B2K is going to win.
2: Whoa! Listen,
3: I was going to say, I think I listened to more of... oh, gosh, I already forgot.
0: Pretty Ricky.
3: Yes.
0: Damn, you don't even know who they are. Listen, Pretty Ricky, let's just be clear. Let's go through their list. They got Grind With Me. Mm-hmm. They got On The Hotline. And they got Your Body. Now, that's all Pretty Ricky has. B2K has more hits than Pretty Ricky. They will win.
2: But, I mean...
0: They dance better than Pretty Ricky. So, if they dance and perform, they're going to outdance them.
2: Is it a hit thing? Like, is it like, hey, like, who had more hits?
0: What is the point of it? I mean, like, if you're going versus, in my mind, it's who had bigger songs.
2: To me, it was like, who was bigger? Who was like more?
0: B2K was still bigger than Pretty Ricky. Every tour that they did, when it was the tours with Bow Wow and all that, B2K was always the headliner.
3: I feel like I'm going to actually just have to watch it, because I think I am leaning towards Pretty Ricky. But then when they battle it out, I might be like, oh, dang, I forgot about this.
0: Yeah. Even if you go solo, because what both groups could do, they both had a lead singer that did solo things.
2: Yeah.
0: So even that's what the move should be. They should each do the group hits and then let Omarion and Pleasure P go against each other. And Omarion would still win that because...
2: Voice though? He has a better...
0: No, Pleasure P probably has a better voice than Omarion, but Omarion's full stage presence and dancing and everything, I think, would shut down Pleasure P.
2: I don't know. It probably would have been a better match with B2K and Ray J.
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my friend. Know what I'm saying? 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

0: never hate on anything. I love people, but I hate when I make a phone call and it's a company that builds everything in America, made in America, for America, and I get a customer service rep that's in India or some other country that doesn't understand English. I really hate that because I stay on the phone waiting forever to speak with the representative, and then I find out they're in some country that English isn't even their top language. Nothing against other countries, but I think if we're going to say made in America and for America, then by God, let's have the questions answered in America. Thank you.
1: Well, we know who she voted for.
2: Oh, facts.
1: Yeah, we know exactly.
2: She said, speak America.
1: Oh, she said, they don't even speak America over there. It's called, first of all, English. It's not America. We don't own the language.
2: Hey, we gumbo out here. We speak all the languages, but I know what she's talking about.
1: Yeah, I would just say this. I hate, in general, customer service as a whole, because it's either AI, like you said, or it's a call center in a different country, or
2: some robot that don't understand my English.
1: 100%, man. Anyway, stay by your radio. Coming up next, let's talk about it, man. A legend in the music industry has passed away.

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14: 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Clipped my truck, you know, hit us in the side. The police, they told me, you know, that I was going to be okay. I didn't have to worry about anything. But, you know, after they

0: left, I was just there alone, and I didn't feel like comfortable at all, you know. So we called Herman and Herman to help us out, and they really led the way. They took care of my injuries, they took care of my vehicle. They really put us first. I'd recommend Herman and Herman to anybody.
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